is to linger with you. At the end of each day, in a dream that's divine, my prayer is a rapture in blue, with the world far away and your lips close to mine.

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1: You'll never get away with this, Slippery Sam.
2: Marshal Bob is riding Blaze, the fabulous new galloping horse from Mattel. See, his legs actually move just like a real horse. There's no other riding horse anywhere that gallops like Blaze. Now watch this. When you bounce on Blaze, he romps along like a frisky colt. He gallops when you rock back and forth on him, but he's so safe, you just can't tip over. Blaze is the safest, strongest horse made.
1: Okay, Slippery. This is the end of the line.
3: Almost got away, Marshal, if it weren't for that lightning fast horse of yours. Where'd you get him?
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2: 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And see how safe and solidly built Blaze is. You can...

wouldn't quit her, 'cause she had the best old something that you ever had. Why you fix her breakfast every morning, you stay home every day, you even wash the dishes if she has to go away. 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

0: Thank you, Ms. Walker. Oh, by the way, did you notice our new prices on Brownie movie cameras? They're reduced almost $10.
1: Yes, I did see them, but we're not quite sure whether we take enough movies to make it worthwhile.
0: Let me show you something. Here's a reel of Kodak home movies. Now, suppose these were your movies, and on this reel you had movies of, oh, let's say this young lady learning to walk, and her sister all dressed up and looking pretty. All your vacations. 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
1: Oh, yes.
0: Well, it doesn't cost a fortune at all. Especially now. 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And now it's only $29.95, or $3 down. 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
2: 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Here's Sully Mason.
3: Hello, Mr. Kringle. You know I'm in love with the sweetest thing, and I don't want to stay single, so please bring her a diamond ring.
4: Hey, Sully, wait a minute. 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
1: Okay, Ishkabibble.
4: Hello, Mr. Kringle. 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Just the brandish lead, a folding bed, a right slate, a swinging gate, a big balloon, big as the moon, a bean, a hop, chuck, a drop, a kite with tail. A dog that bites, electric train, soap that flows, great big drum, liquid gum, knife that cuts. A checkerboard, a pirate sword, a bubble pipe, an apple ripe, an easy chair, a grizzly bear, a violin, a diamond pin, automobile with extra wheel, a great big cake.

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1: Someday you'll fall in love like I fell in love.

Every Friday night, Julia's job is to compare the grocery prices of our neighborhood stores for Saturday morning shopping. When that matter's settled, I figure maybe I can get in a little reading before it's time to go to bed. That is, after the radio's turned down a little. The evening papers. And now it's my time to relax. Just the wind-up of a typical work day in my life. Today is Saturday, my work-at-home day. There's always a million and one things to be done around the house. I get things started while Julia's out doing the shopping. There are five big neighborhood markets within a couple of blocks of our house, and Julia spreads her shopping around, going where the prices are lowest and the quality best. With 6 mouths to feed, food is a big item in our budget, and we have to make sure we get the most for our money. Every Saturday morning, Julia buys stuff for the entire week, so she takes her time and sees that everything she gets is fresh and good. The vegetables and fruits she buys from one store, her meat from another. We're all big meat eaters in our family, even little Jackie. That means she has to make sure there's plenty to go around. Also on Saturday mornings, I usually take an hour or so to go over the accounts and bills, figuring out ways to double stretch that check of mine to pay them. Upkeep on the house and car, electricity, gas, and all the rest. As I started to unfold my check, all of a sudden I had an odd feeling about the date on it. It was exactly 13 years ago this week that I first went to work at the plant. 13 years. A lot of things had happened to me since that first week. It was that big day when I joined our auto workers union, the UAW, United Auto Workers. And not long after that, when the fellows in my department elected me shop steward. If the workers in our department had any grievances or complaints, they brought them to me, and I'd take them up with the foreman. If the foreman felt he couldn't make a fair decision or settle the grievance, we went to a higher representative of management.

Special committee meetings were held to discuss the personal problems and troubles that come up among workers or between management and workers. The main thing is for the union and management to get together and settle things fair and square for everybody.

Usually, we could settle matters quickly, and we all think that's best for everybody concerned. The union was a big thing in my life, still is. I took an interest in helping to set up recreational classes for the youngsters of our members. I figured that someday mine would be here, learning to dance and enjoying it like these children. I remembered that day when Julia and I made up our minds we were through paying money to landlords and we were going to build our own home. Easier said than done. We had to scrimp and save every penny to get the money needed for a down payment on a new home. One day, our bank deposit book showed that the money was finally saved. We took this money, got ourselves a Federal Housing Administration loan, and we were on our way. In 1940, our new home was finished, and we were ready to move in. Then we had the job of getting acquainted with our new neighborhood, meeting our neighbors, making friends with the people we'd be living close to, probably for the rest of our lives. All of Julia's time and that of our children, and most of mine too, would be spent in this house of ours, on this street, living among and with these people. I got an inkling of the kind of neighbors we had the first time I tried to mow the lawn with that ancient broken down lawnmower of mine. The people next door, across the road, down the street, turned out to be friendly and helpful. The fact is, we weren't strangers very long. Those neighbors of ours, working people like myself, made us feel at home right off. It wasn't long before we were getting together for Saturday night card parties. A young married couple from across the street came over. And another couple who lived two houses down. We found it a swell way to spend an evening. As a matter of fact, we still do. Neither Julia nor I've ever missed voting in any election. And we seldom miss church on Sunday mornings. The new home, the friendly neighbors, everything was fine, except that Jeannie ran into a little trouble at school. One night I came home and found her crying, and Julia was plenty upset. Jeannie had a note from her teacher that she'd have to do better in arithmetic or be put in a lower grade. I believe I felt even worse about things than Jeannie did. I thought maybe I could help her with her problems. On my job, I used blueprints, dealt with figures and numbers all the time. But it had been a good while back since I'd tackled high school math. I figured the best thing to do was for Julia to go down and have a talk with Jeannie's teacher. So one afternoon, she went to school.

Right from the start, Jeannie's teacher and Julia got along okay. Julia talked about her own schooling and mine and how we wanted our children to get even more education. It was a couple of weeks later that we got the good news. Jeannie was going right ahead with her class. No, those years weren't all smooth sailing by any means. I've had my share of the breaks, good and bad. All our machines have safety devices, but there was a time I got a little careless and had that accident. One of the fellows rushed me over to the plant infirmary. My hand could have been badly smashed. Luckily, it wasn't. And on top of that, I got quick medical attention and the best. It was one experience that made me glad I was covered by workman's compensation and company insurance. It meant that no matter what the doc's verdict, Julia and the youngsters wouldn't have to worry about my being off the job. The x-rays showed several small bones were broken, and I was laid up for a couple of weeks. But the past, with all its experiences, wiped itself out when Joan came running into the house to tell me her mother wanted me to come outside and help carry in the groceries. I was right back in the present again. Bills, yes. 6 mouths to feed. Worries and troubles and problems, good times and bad times. The years have been full of them. But there's some things that make it all worthwhile and more. Changing the details a little, the way I live might be the way of any one of us at the factory. Doing our best to make a decent life for ourselves and trying maybe to make it even a little better for our children.

0: this your cat? Look at this cat. 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Well, is this your cat?
1: My pussy has no stripes.

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1: The Tommy Burst has automatic bolt action. 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But Tommy Burst alone is $3. 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The exciting new Tommy Burst Detective Set includes wallet, badge, and ID card. $7 wherever toys are sold.

0: Long ago there were three pigs, little handsome piggy wigs. 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Number one, number two.
1: Oh, and I was very fond of jigs, so I built my little house with twigs. 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
0: Number three.
2: Nicks on tricks, I will build my house with bricks. 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
1: You know, if you were to follow a busy doctor as he makes his daily round of calls, you'd find yourself having a mighty busy time keeping up with him. Time out, for many men of medicine, usually means just long enough to enjoy a cigarette. And because they know what a pleasure it is to smoke a mild, good-tasting cigarette, they're particular about the brand they choose. In a repeated national survey, doctors in all branches of medicine, doctors in all parts of the country were asked, "What cigarette do you smoke, doctor?" Once again, the brand named most was Camel. Yes, according to this repeated nationwide survey, more doctors smoke Camels than any other cigarette. Why not change to Camels for the next 30 days and see what a difference it makes in your smoking enjoyment? See how Camels agree with your throat. See how mild...

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No, it's Superman. Yes, sir, kids, a real flying Superman that can be yours. Looks just like Superman himself. He's made of tough blue plastic and has a bright red cape that fits on his shoulders. With your flying Superman, you get a powerful launcher to send him sky high, zooming through space just like Superman does in his adventures. 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

Glad the finishing touches to our spotlight program. Tommy Dorsey featuring Buddy Rich at the drums polishes off another Cy Oliver tune. Well, get it.

It all started at the dance. Barbie, the famous teenage fashion model doll by Mattel, felt that this was to be a special night. And then it happened. She met Ken. 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Get both Barbie and Ken and see where the romance will lead. It could lead to this. And remember, you can tell it's Mattel. Well.

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This is the 1958 Edsel, the car that presents originality and elegance never seen before in any car at any price, and presents them in 18 different models. This expensive-looking car is one of the Edsel Ranger series, a four-door ice-green sedan styled like a hardtop that sells for no more than some models of America's low-priced cars. The turquoise and white convertible you see driving up now is one of the Edsel Pacer series, with elegant Edsel styling throughout, such as these Edsel contour seats that are scientifically designed to give you separate back and shoulder support, with an overall feeling of luxurious comfort that means hour upon hour of fatigue-free, enjoyable driving. And the back of the front seat is divided in a new way that gives the middle passenger a full backrest, so you ride more comfortably than you ever have before. This two-door hardtop is one of the large and luxurious cars in the Edsel Corsair series. Its colors are copper metallic and white, one of over 90 Edsel color combinations that you can choose from, so you can completely satisfy your individual color tastes. This ember red and white four-door hardtop is one of the magnificent Citation series, upholstered in white vinyl and gold nylon, just one of an attractive array of the very latest high-fashion decorator fabrics, all color-keyed to match the car exterior. Here is the distinctive Edsel Bermuda, done in charcoal brown and driftwood, one of five Edsel station wagons, which give you your choice of both two- and four-door, six- and nine-passenger models. And this is the Edsel Citation convertible in gold and white. 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
1: Blow.
0: 8, 9, 10, and then 11.
1: Light up.
0: Now get your day going.
1: Light up.
0: I'm saying that's the thing.
1: Light up.
0: Don't let that.

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I went out last night about 1:30. I thought I'd hoop it up a little bit, you know, and have a little fun. 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
1: Ain't that Zeke sitting over there? That's Zeke, that's you dirty so-and-so. I want to talk to you, Zeke. You ain't no good. And I ain't no refrigerator. I can't keep nothing. Pay attention to me. Now listen, old man. You and me been friends a long time. And up to now, we've been getting along just fine. But there's a few little things I got to pull your coat about. And you pay attention to me and we ain't going to fall out. Now I work nights and I think you've been very kind. Coming over staying with my wife all the time. But must you use my razor blades? Buy some, they only a dime.
2: That's right.
1: Do you call that friendship? And stop doing them little dirty tricks like jamming a chair against the door. You kept me out last night till 4:30. I know you didn't mean no harm, but that's enough to make anybody sore. Do you call that friendship? Now what about that night you came and took my wife to the show? I asked her what movie she saw, and she said she didn't know. I told you she couldn't see so good, so don't sit back that far no more.
3: Ain't no good.
1: That's right, Zeke, you ain't no good. Now, I don't get mad like the average cat would do when she buys me one shirt and she buys you two. But when she feeds you chicken and steak and give me Irish stew, you's a lizard in the bushes. That's what you are. That's what you are. And you stop feeding her that candy and sweet stuff to eat. That jive is making her talk in her sleep. She kept me awake all last night, mumbling your name, saying, "Show is sweet." You ain't no friend of mine, Zeke. You ain't no friend of mine. But I tell you, Zeke, I'm real happy. I'm happy as can be about that big insurance policy you and my wife took out on me. But what's all that arsenic doing around the house? That's what I can't see. Zeke, you trying to poison me. That's what you're doing. You trying to poison me. And what about that night I came home and caught that lipstick on your face? And you and my wife broke up the furniture, wrestling all over the place. And you told me you was playing cowboy and Indian, and you with Chief Rain in the face. You don't look like no Indian to me, but I'm gonna scalp you. That's what's gonna happen. I'm gonna scalp you. And even when we went on our honeymoon, the bellboy told me you rented the very next room. I know you're my friend, but I didn't want to see you that soon.

your castles may tumble and fade after all. 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

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Your face is all hidden now, your back's all bare. 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

old little sister why she asked me to kiss her. 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

0: Who's that keep knocking on my door?
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1: Well, I'm Edison man's collector, honey.
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1: Well, I'll have to cut your juice off, honey. 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
0: It's in my private bathroom, man. 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
1: Turn around so I can get to it. 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Now I'll check to your amplifier. 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

0: This is one of the very people. 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And here it is, in a diet food. 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

When I was a young man courting the girls, I played me a waiting game. If a maid refused me with tossing curls, I'd let the old earth take a couple of whirls while I plied her with tears in place of pearls. And as time came around, she came my way. As time

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is to linger with you. At the end of each day, in a dream that's divine, my prayer is a rapture in blue, with the world far away and your lips close to mine.

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Now I'll be the chairman pro tem. 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

0: Let's see what you got here. 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
1: Okay.
0: You're a swell-looking dame. What are you doing in a joint like this?
1: That's what I'd like to know. I was one of those hicks that came here from the sticks, trying to find the kind of fame the name of Broadway stands for. I was one of those fools

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1: Say, have you ever seen Broadway when its glamour is gone? When the nightclubs are closing and the whole world is dozing and screeping onto the dawn. Why, all its glory and splendor and marvelous sights, they all fade out together as they turn out the lights. 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

0: If a flame is to grow, there must be a glow. 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
1: 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Where, Marie? One zona. 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Fama to me. 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Oh, no, no, the bracciata. 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

0: The Strange Dr. Weird.
1: Good evening. 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Well, what's the matter? Surely you're not nervous. Perhaps a story might calm your nerves a little. A story about an undertaker and death. I call it Stand In for Death. My story begins in the small, dimly lit undertaking parlor of Charles Thompson. Thompson and his son, Paul, are listening to the news broadcast.
2: As yet, there has been no further news about Tony Williams, the notorious gangster who less than an hour ago shot and killed Detective Walter O'Hara and fatally injured a six-year-old child in making his getaway in a stolen car. The entire police force is on the search for Williams. It is believed that...
3: To think that Tony Williams is our cousin, a man like that.
4: Oh, Dad, you mustn't take it so hard. After all, it... No, I'll answer it. Tony,
5: shut up. I want the whole neighborhood to know I'm here. Lock the door and pull on the shades. Yeah. Hurry up.
3: Why have you come here, Tony? What do you want?
5: I need a hideout, and this is going to be it.
3: No, Tony. I won't let you hide out here. You're nothing but a mad killer.
5: Yeah?
4: Tony, put away that gun.
5: This gun's the reason you're going to hide me out here. You understand?
3: Yeah.
5: You understand?
3: We understand.
5: And just do as I say, and you may live. I'll have to lay low here for a couple of days until the heat's off. I've had a chance to make some plans.
3: Well, come, Paul. It's 4 o'clock. We must leave.
5: Wait a minute. Where are you going?
3: We're taking old Luigi Gambone to Woodcrest Cemetery to bury him.
5: Woodcrest? It's about 5 miles out of town, isn't it?
4: Yes, that's right.
5: Are there going to be any mourners at old Luigi's funeral?
3: No. Luigi had no relatives.
4: The city was going to bury him in a pauper's grave until we claimed his body.
5: Ah, this gets better and better.
4: Why are you so interested in old Luigi's funeral?
5: Because old Luigi's funeral is going to be my funeral.
3: What? What are you talking about?
5: This. I'm substituting myself in a coffin for Luigi. All you two have to do is drive to the cemetery. There, I'll get out of the coffin and head for my hideout. After I'm gone, you bury the empty coffin and nobody will be the wiser.
3: But Luigi's body. What do we do with that?
5: That's your problem.
3: No. Oh, no, no. No, I won't do it.
5: You'll do as I say. It'll be 3 corpses in this room instead of one. Now dump Luigi out of that coffin and make it fast.
6: We're starting now, Tony.
7: Okay. Remember, if the cops stop you, don't let them get suspicious or else.
6: No, Tony, we won't.
3: Paul, there's a man signaling us to stop.
7: No tricks. You try anything, I'll come out of this coffin shooting and the first 2 bullets will be for you.
3: Be quiet, Tony. Here he comes. It's O'Hara, the private detective.
7: O'Hara? The cop's brother?
3: Yes, now be quiet. Oh, hello, O'Hara.
8: Hello, Charlie. I thought it was you. Lucky I caught you. I was just going to drop in on you.
3: Drop in? On me?
8: That's right. Where are you headed for?
3: We're going out to bury old Luigi at Woodcrest Cemetery.
8: Old Luigi, huh?
3: Yes.
8: I suppose you heard the latest about Tony Williams.
3: Yes, I heard it over the radio. I'm sorry about your brother, O'Hara. He was a good man.
8: Yeah. You haven't by chance seen Williams lately, have you?
3: You know I've never had anything to do with Williams, never.
8: Sure, sure, Charlie. It's just that I thought you being Williams' cousin, he might just possibly have come to you for help.
3: Oh, no, no. We haven't seen him in almost a year, have we, Paul?
9: No. No, we haven't.
8: Well, that's all right, Charlie. Say, do you mind if I ride along with you?
3: Huh?
8: There's a few questions I'd like to ask you about Williams and his habits.
3: But I just got through telling you I haven't seen Williams in almost a year.
8: What are you getting so excited about, Charlie? All I want to ask you is a few things about Williams. Get this. I'm going to see that Williams gets what's coming to him. And I'm going to be awful suspicious of anybody who doesn't cooperate with me.
9: Well, you mustn't mind my father. He always gets excited when someone mentions Williams' name. You know we'll be more than glad to answer any questions, Mr. O'Hara.
3: Yes, of course, O'Hara. What do you want to know?
8: We can get started, Charlie. I'll ride part of the way to the cemetery with you. You can answer my questions on the way.
9: But we can talk here. We wouldn't want to take you out of your way.
8: Oh, no, that's all right. We private dicks always have plenty of time. I think there's enough room for me to sit up front with you. Just slide over a bit, will you, Charlie? That's it. This is fine. All right, Paul. Let's be on our way to the cemetery.
0: Don't Dr. Weird's merry tale will be continued in a minute. Which reminds me, Doctor, did you have a Merry Christmas yesterday?
1: Young man, don't mention Christmas to me.
0: Why, what's the matter, Doctor?
1: I was hoping to get a skeleton this year, but...
0: Dr. Weird, I know just how disappointed you are. And gentlemen, if you were hoping for an Atom hat this Christmas, but didn't get one, I can sympathize with you, too. 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
1: Now I'll finish my story, stand in for death. The hearse has left the city behind and is nearing Woodcrest Cemetery. Mile after mile, Paul is driven in silence as O'Hara questions his father about Tony Williams.
9: Well, here we are, O'Hara, the entrance to the cemetery.
8: So we are. Go ahead, Paul, drive in.
9: But O'Hara, if you go into the cemetery with us, how will you get back to town?
8: That's all right. I don't mind walking from the grave back to the main road. Go ahead, Paul. Drive in.
9: But O'Hara, you...
8: Go ahead, Paul. What are you waiting for? I'm certainly glad, Charlie, that you and Paul aren't mixed up in Tony's escape. You know, if you were, it'd mean 10 years apiece for you in the penitentiary.
3: You know we wouldn't help a killer like Tony Williams.
8: Sure, I know that. But guys like Tony have a way of intimidating people.
3: Oh, but not me, O'Hara.
8: Yes, Charlie, even you. Tony's smart. And he has an even smarter lawyer. Remember when he was on trial for the murder of that state trooper? He beat that rap because witnesses refused to testify. Tony had intimidated him. And he was acquitted even though everyone knew he was guilty.
3: Yes, but this time he wouldn't have a chance of escaping the chair.
8: I'm not so sure, Charlie. And even if he were convicted, let me tell you, the chair would be far too good for him. Don't you agree?
3: Oh, yes, you're right, O'Hara.
9: Well, here we are.
8: Oh, is that the grave you're going to bury old Luigi in?
3: Yes.
8: There doesn't seem to be anybody around. Where are the men that lower the coffin into the grave and do the burying?
3: There aren't any. You see, Luigi died penniless. I'm burying him out of my own pocket. I couldn't afford the men to do it.
8: You mean that you and Paul are going to bury him by yourselves?
3: That's right, O'Hara.
8: Well, I'll give you a hand.
9: But that isn't necessary. My father and I can manage alone.
3: Yes, the coffin is only a little cheap pine one, and old Luigi weighs very little. It's nothing at all to manage.
8: Oh, nonsense. If you two are paying for old Luigi's funeral out of your own pocket, the least I can do is give you a hand. Come on.
9: But, O'Hara, it'll take at least an hour to bury him, and there's no sense in your wasting all that time.
3: Yes, besides, it's getting dark fast, don't you think?
8: I'll help you bury old Luigi. And then we can all go back to the city together.
3: But, O'Hara, your clothes...
8: Just an old suit. A little dirt won't hurt it. Come on, let's get the coffin out and get started. Now, let's ease it out of the hearse, down to the ground. That's it. Say, you two forgot to lock the coffin. Yeah, that's better.
3: O'Hara.
8: Did you want to say something, Charlie?

0: No, Harold, I didn't want to say anything.
1: Okay. Well, have you got the ropes you used to lower the coffin into the grave?
2: Yes, here they are.
1: All right. Let's get it over with. All right. Let the coffin down easily. That's it. Old Luigi isn't as light as you might think. Where are the shovels, Paul?
3: Here.
1: Fine. You use one while I use the other.
0: What?
1: Charlie, you'd better take it easy. Well, Paul and I shovel the dirt in.
4: No. No, don't do that. Let me out of the cover. Let me out. Let me out.
0: Oh, Harold.
1: What's the matter, Charlie? You're as pale as a ghost. You look as though you're hearing voices.
0: Well, oh, Harold, don't. Don't you hear?
1: I don't hear a thing.
4: Oh, Harold. Listen to me. I surrender, O'Hara. I'll confess. I'll confess everything. The state trooper I murdered. Killing your brother, the little kid I ran over. But let me out, O'Hara. Let me out.
0: O'Hara. You heard what he said. He'll confess to everything.
1: I didn't hear a thing. And neither did you two. You understand?
2: Yes, we understand, O'Hara.
1: Do you, Charlie?
0: Yes. I understand.
1: Okay, Paul. And let's start shoveling the dirt in.
4: No, O'Hara. Don't bury me alive. I'll confess everything, O'Hara.
5: Too bad about poor Tony, wasn't it? It must be unpleasant to be buried alive. You know, I've often wondered how long it takes a person to suffocate in a coffin. Now, if some brave soul were to volunteer for an experiment, I could... Oh, you have to go now. Too bad. But perhaps you'll drop in on me again soon. I'm always home. Just look for the house on the other side of the cemetery, the house of Dr. Weird.

0: The Strange Dr. Weird.
1: Good evening. Come in, won't you? Why, what's the matter? You seem a bit nervous. Perhaps the cemetery outside this house has upset you. But there are things far worse than cemeteries. For instance, knowing that you are cut off from the world and that death awaits you inevitably, as in the story I want to tell you tonight. A story I call The Secret Room. My story begins late one night in a lonely section of the Hudson Valley. A few yards away from the huge old Baxter mansion, two men hide behind a large elm tree, studying the mansion closely. By the half light of the moon, initials can be seen on the backs of their blouses. The initials PW, standing for Prisoner of War.
2: Carl, why are you wasting time watching that house? Any minute now, they discover back at the poison camp that we killed that guard and escaped.
3: I'm not wasting my time. See that little gray-haired man there in the house, talking to the big fat man?
2: Yeah, sure. What about him?
3: He's going to supply us with money and clothes and food.
2: Ah, one of our secret agents?
3: No, it's my father.
2: Your father?
3: Yes. Brought me into this country as a child. He's caretaker of the house. For 15 years I lived in the house. I was old enough to run away and join the army of the Third Reich.
2: Oh, 15 years in America. That's why you speak such perfect English.
3: Yes.
2: Carl, it's your father. He's a Nazi.
3: No. The old man's one of those stupid fools who believes in democracy.
2: And the other man in there, who's he?
3: John Baxter, the owner of the house. Come on.
2: What are we going to do?
3: We're going to get food, money, and clothes from him. He'll give it to us because I have this gun.
4: Well, Hans, I'd better start back for the city. You're sure you won't come with me?
5: No, thank you, Mr. Baxter.
4: I don't like leaving you all alone in this house now that you're ill.
5: But, Mr. Baxter, I don't mind. There's a telephone here. Really, I'll be quite...
6: Good evening, gentlemen.
5: Well, Carl. Carl! No, it can't be.
6: Yes, Father. Carl.
5: I thought you were in Germany. What are you doing here?
4: Hans, don't you understand? Look at their uniforms. They're escaped prisoners of war.
5: So, Carl, you fought with the Nazi scum against humanity. You are one of the scoundrels who...
3: Perhaps that'll teach you to speak with more respect to a soldier of the Third Reich.
4: Why, you dirty coward. Striking your own father.
2: Quiet, you. You get the same thing.
3: Now, listen to me, both of you. My friend and I need food, clothes, money. If either of you gives us the slightest bit of trouble, I'll kill you. Mother, you stand guard over these two men with this gun while I get some food in the kitchen.
2: Jawohl, Herr Leutnant. So, old man, you actually believe that the United States can defeat the armies of the Third Reich? What a fool you are.
3: Here, Franz. Here's some food for you. I've got... Franz, where's Baxter?
2: Baxter? He's sitting right... He's gone.
3: You fool, he escaped. Give me that gun.
2: But he was sitting right in that chair.
3: Come on. We've got to find him if he...
2: Listen.
4: That's right, Sheriff. Two escaped war prisoners. One of them has a gun. You'd better hurry over here before...
3: So here you are. Put that down. Put the phone down or I'll...
4: Sheriff, they've caught up.
3: Little teacher, you swine.
5: Mr. Baxter. Mr. Baxter. You've killed him.
3: Yes. Franz, hang up the receiver.
2: Jawohl. Carl, what will we do? The sheriff knows we are here now.
3: Oh, you fool. If you'd watched Baxter closely, this never would have happened.
2: But I only turned my back to him for a moment. I had no
3: idea.
2: The
3: sheriff will be here in a few minutes. There's no use our running for it. They'd have every road blocked.
2: But we can't stay here.
3: Wait a minute. Wait a minute. We can stay here. There's a secret room in the cellar of this house.
2: A secret room in the cellar?
3: Yes. I remember when I was a boy, the high and mighty Baxter family had an uncle who wasn't right in the head. They were ashamed to let the world know about it, so they kept him a prisoner in a secret room. My father can show us where that is. Where is it, Father?
5: I'll never show you.
6: Oh, yes, you will, or I'll kill you just as I killed Baxter.
5: Then go ahead. Shoot.
6: Oh, no. No, no. That would be quick, easy. I believe in putting a man to death slowly, like this.
5: Oh, Carl. Huh? Go off me.
6: You see, this way, it takes hours.
5: No. No.
6: Will you show us that, the secret room?
5: Yes.
6: Now, you're being sensible. But hurry. The stupid sheriff and his men will soon be here.
0: While Dr. Weird looks for skeletons in the closet, let's take a quick look into your wardrobe. If there's an Adam hat in there, that's fine. 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
1: And now to continue my story, the secret room. It is a few minutes later. Holding a flashlight in one hand, Hans Reiner leads the two escaped Nazis through the huge, musty old cellar. Carl, his gun in his hand, cautiously follows a few feet behind his father. And Franz, staggering under the weight of John Baxter's body, brings up the rear. At last, Hans comes to a stop.
7: Here we are.
6: Oh, very clever. One would never suspect there's a secret room behind that solid stone wall. How do you make the section of the wall open, old man?
7: I press this concealed button here.
2: Carl, look, the wall has opened.
6: Yes. Old man, shine your flashlight into the room. It's rather small, but it'll do for a few hours. All right, Franz, go on in. You too, father.
7: Very well.
6: All right, old man, close the door.
7: Very well. Now, it cannot be opened from the outside unless you know where the button is.
6: Good. Now, all we have to do is stay in here until the sheriff and his men have searched the house. When they find it empty, they'll leave.
2: Then you and I, Carl, we'll be able to make plans.
6: Yes.
2: Plans that will take us back to the fatherland.
6: Yes. Once again, we shall have proven the superiority of the master race.
2: Carl, they've been gone for over an hour. Surely it's safe to leave now.
6: Yes, I think it's safe. All right, old man, open the door.
7: Open the door. I'm afraid I can't.
2: You can't? What do you mean?
7: This door only opens from the outside.
2: It only opens from the outside? No. No, I forced it open.
6: Franz, you fool. Stop throwing yourself against the door.
2: But,
6: stop it, I said.
2: But he said the door only opens from the outside. That means we're trapped.
6: What kind of a Nazi are you? Going to pieces like that? Can't you see he's lying? Would he be here if there weren't any way to open the door from the inside?
2: Yeah, you're right. He would not have allowed himself to be trapped in here, too. So, you swine, you lied to us, would you take this? Now, open that door quickly before I hit you again.
7: I told you, the door can only be opened from the outside.
6: So, you're going to be difficult, huh? Well, we're quite experienced in making men talk. Franz, hold his arms back.
2: Double card.
6: Before I'm through with you, you'll wish that you'd open that door when I first asked you to.
5: No!
2: Carl, he's regaining consciousness.
6: Yes, we'll have to get it out of him this time. He can't last much longer.
2: Yeah, he's already half dead.
6: Well, are you ready to show us how to open that door?
7: I tell you, it can't be opened from in here.
6: You're lying, I tell you. If that were true, you wouldn't have allowed yourself to be trapped in here with us.
7: Do you think I mind dying in here?
2: What do you mean?
7: My heart. The doctors gave me only a few months to live.
6: What's that?
7: Yes. That is why I was willing to show you this secret room. I don't mind dying as long as you two die with me.
6: You deliberately led us into this trap.
7: Yes. I can think of no better way to die than taking you two Nazi rats with me.
6: No.
7: You'll never get out of here.
6: No.
7: Never. Someday, they'll find us still here. Four white skeletons.
2: Why, you... Oh.
8: Carl, he's dead.
6: Yes.
2: Carl, we're trapped. Trapped, you understand? He wasn't lying. We can't get out. We're going to die in here, Carl. We're going to die.
9: Too bad about Carl and Franz, isn't it?
1: Imagine being trapped in a small room with solid stone walls, hour after hour, day after day, growing weaker all the time, until finally... But perhaps they both took the easy way out and used the gun they had. By the way, if you're thinking of buying an old mansion in the Hudson Valley, I'd look very carefully in the cellar for a secret room if I were you. After all, you wouldn't want to live in a house that was haunted by the ghosts of two... Oh, you have to go now? Well, perhaps you'll drop in on me again soon. Just look for the house on the other side of the cemetery. The house of Dr. Weir.

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1: Ed, really?
0: Sorry, honey, but your coffee tastes terrible.
1: Mr. McGregor, please help me.
0: Carol, what's the matter?
1: My coffee. Ed says he gets better coffee at the police station.
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0: Hello, boy. Now, what do you say?
1: Let's make with the popcorn right away.
0: Too much trouble and bother. Yes, indeed.
1: No, man, heat's all you need.
0: You need more than heat, boy, according to Hoyle. You need popcorn, salt, butter, and oil in a frying pan, or to be completely proper, you ought to have a popper.
1: I dig it. You ain't hip, old man. It's an easy pop popped in its own pan.
0: You mean easy pop popped in its own pan?
1: Now you're swinging, Daddy. Crazy man. Why don't you make it with me to the grocery shop? We'll both dig a pan of this easy pop. The pop pop. 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That's the wildest. 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Popcorn, salt, and oil, and everything in it.
0: What do you know? No muss, no fuss. 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
1: Hey, hey.
0: Caught us doing it.
1: Hey, hey, hey.
0: Caught us doing it.
1: Doing what?
0: He caught us making love.
1: Yeah, beat it out, boy. He caught you, huh?
0: Gal, when I

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1: Hey, hey.
0: Caught us doing it.
1: Hey, hey, hey.
0: Caught us doing it.
1: Doing what?
0: He caught

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1: Listen to me, chillin', and you will hear about the eliminating of the negative and an accent on

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1: what you are about to see is top secret.
0: And so do girls.
1: The first official test of the powerful new Lion-L Turbo Missile Firing Car. Right beside it stands the new Lion-L Reconnaissance Copter Car. Suddenly, its roof snaps open, and the reconnaissance copter zooms aloft to get range and position of targets. And there they are, on the other side of the firing range, a battery of new Lion-L aerial target cars, their air compressors holding the targets in place. And now, the test. Fire one. Fire two. Test successful. 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Remember, boy, you're the boss of the greatest action cars ever.

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0: And now, a touch of beauty is added to our program by Hollywood's lovely Marlena Dietrich. Miss Dietrich, who has just recovered from a siege of pneumonia contracted here on the Italian front, has graciously joined us here to pay her respects to the Fifth Army. Here she is, lovely Miss Dietrich.
1: Thank you. Hello, boys. I want to say that sharing this entertainment with you today is to me more important than doing the entertaining. I had hardly thought it possible that entertainment of such high caliber could be presented out here in the field. I wish to add my respect and admiration along with General Clark and Irving Berlin to the men and women of the Fifth Army. If morale is kept as high, such as I've seen during my visit here in Italy, I'm certain that we can look forward to a speedy victory. Goodbye. Good luck. Godspeed.

0: evil walks the streets of Boston. One man lurks in the shadows, shielding the innocent, judging the guilty. That guardian is the Silver Shroud. Today's episode, a slaying in Scully Square.
1: Just down this alley.
2: Well, well, well. Looks like someone got lost on the wrong side of the tracks.
3: Yeah, wrong side of the tracks.
1: I'm just meeting a friend. No business of yours. Perhaps I'll just call him now if you'll excuse me.
2: Not so fast, fancy pants. Your wallet and that snazzy briefcase you're carrying. Hand them over now.
1: I most certainly will not. Do you have any idea who...
3: Oh, jeez, Louise. Why'd you go and do that?
2: 'Cause he could have made us, that's why. You want to spend another stretch in the pokey? Now, let's see what's in this fancy case. Nothing. Papers, no cash. It's worthless. Ah, get his wallet. Suit like this has got to have something.
3: All right, let's see. $20, a driver's license.
4: Oh, man, we done it this time. You know who this is? We just wasted Mayor Murphy.
2: What? The Mayor Murphy? What in the blazes was he doing up here? Up in Scully Square?
5: A mystery, to be sure.
2: Who said that? Show yourself.
5: You have murdered a man in cold blood. Justice must be served.
4: It's the Silver Shroud! Let's get out of here!
2: I ain't afraid of the Silver Shroud. You hear me? Come out and I'll do you like I did the mayor.
5: Death has come for you, evildoer, and I am its shroud! Done. Or is it? What brought you to Scully Square, Mayor Murphy? A journey that left you dead and Boston leaderless. Why venture? Emerge from the shadows, villain, or face the justice of the Silver Shroud!
0: What will become of our stalwart hero? Find out what happens next week on another exciting episode of...
6: Oops. Now there's a happy accident. 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
7: Excitingly green, disturbingly healthy, so masculine. What?

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Billy listened for a tick and almost passed away. He put the watch up to his ear and heard it softly say, I do not choose to run, I do not choose to run. Try and shake me, you can't make me, my spring days are done. Wind me up once more, then drop me on the floor. Now I don't care, I just declare,

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0: Welcome back, dear listeners. It's time once again to put aside all you think you know, all you believe to be true. Time to open your mind to the strange, bizarre, and sometimes terrifying world that exists in the shadows and fringes of our own, where myth, legend, and rumor are made real. Yes, it's time for more thrilling Tales from the West Virginia Hills. In tonight's thrilling story, Sideshow Snallygaster. The carnival has come to the Tyler County Fairgrounds. Billy Harding and his dad wander past the games and rides, cotton candy in hand, peanut shells and popcorn crunching beneath their feet, as a sideshow barker touts a frightful attraction.
1: Hurry, hurry, hurry! 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Hurry, hurry, hurry! 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
2: Dad, I want to go see the Snallygaster.
3: No, hogwash. Sideshows are a swindle, Billy. All just smoke and mirrors.
2: But he said it has six legs.
3: Trust me, son. When you get inside, all you'll see is a shaved bear with extra legs glued on.
2: Aw, Dad, please, I'm begging you.
4: Billy, Billy!
3: Whoa, whoa, slow down there, champ.
4: Sorry, Mr. Harding.
2: Hi, Teddy. Were you just in there looking at the Snallygaster? My dad says it's a fake.
4: I tried, but it costs five tickets.
2: Five tickets? It's gotta be real if it costs that much.
4: Yeah, that's what I thought, too.
3: You know, it was a carny who coined the phrase, there's a sucker born every minute.
2: Dad.
4: Anyway, when I didn't have enough tickets, I tried sneaking in.
2: You did not.
4: Did so. Sorry, Mr. H.
3: It's okay, Teddy. Your secret's safe with me.
4: Gee, thanks. So, I went around the back, looking for a place to sneak under the tent, and overheard two workers say the Snallygaster escaped.
2: Escaped? You're kidding!
3: All right. I hate to break it to you boys, but that's just a publicity stunt to stir up intrigue.
4: Those men were scared stiff.
2: What should we do, Dad?
3: Well, I'll tell you what I'm gonna do. I'm going home. If you two want to stay longer, then so be it.
2: But what about the Snallygaster?
3: Like I said, no such thing. Just don't dawdle too long, understand? They're closing soon.
2: Okay, Dad. You think he's right about it being fake?
4: I don't know.
2: Well, the only thing I have enough for is the funhouse. Wanna go?
4: Same here. Come on, it's this way. Wow, this funhouse is bonkers. The Hall of Mirrors. Get a load of me. My body looks so big and fat in the reflection.
2: And this mirror makes me look tall and thin.
4: Whoa. And this one makes you look like you have a tail.
2: Teddy, that's not your tail. It's the Snallygaster's. Look out, it's coming right at you.
4: Ah! Its head stuck in the mirror. Look at all those eyes on its back.
2: The Snallygaster is real.
4: I knew it.
2: And look over there. Is that a body on the floor?
4: The Snallygaster must have killed him. Who knows how many other people it's gobbled up in here.
2: It's breaking loose. Let's scram.
5: Girl, easy now.
2: That was a close one.
4: Thank you so much, mister.
5: Say, where are your parents, boys?
2: We're here alone. But don't worry, we'll tell everyone all about this and how you saved our lives.
5: I was afraid you might say that.
4: What do you mean?
5: What I mean is that there's good publicity and there's bad publicity. And I always need to make sure I'm in control of both. A close call like this could be the end of business. And I can't risk that now, can I?
2: But, mister, we won't tell anyone if you don't want. We swear it, don't we, Teddy?
4: Cross our hearts and hope to die?
5: Well, now, I couldn't have said it better myself. Supper time, girl.
0: The next day, the carnival pulled up stakes and moved on to the next town because the show must go on at any cost. Be sure to tune in next week for another thrilling chapter of Tales from the West Virginia Hills.

Grab yourself a chair and sit down and get you. Gonna hear some news of the military nature. Relax while I give you the latest report. Sport, there never was a finer sight when all our boys were fixed to fight on D-Day, D-Day, D-Day, D-Day. We hope they'll soon be coming back, for now they're on a solid track since D-Day, D-Day, D-Day, D-Day. It'll take more than a weekend, so let's be patient and calm. Cut

folks. Ain't that beautiful? My symphony, a masterpiece. I can hear you saying, what is that haunting refrain that I hear in the air? Here and there, everywhere. It's just a beautiful strain that keeps haunting my brain constantly. It's my melody, it's my symphony. Ink, a dink-a-doo, a dink-a-dee, a dink-a-doo. 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It's got the whole world spooning. Eskimo bells up in Iceland are ringing. 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

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I resent it. 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

0: a dink a doo, a dink a dee, a dink a doo. 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There's a little bit of Bing Crosby in me. Eskimo bells up in Iceland are ringing. 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
1: 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They said, "Is your name Henry?" 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

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I knew I was a victim of someone's evil plan when a stew pigeon walked in and said, that's the man.

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He said, where were you the night of June 29? I said, I was home in bed. He said, Judge, this man is lying.

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Deny the charges of vagrancy too. But when the judge came down, pulled whiskey on my head, turned around to the jury and said, convict this man, he is drunk. What could I do?

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you breaking my heart all over again. 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'Cause, you know, I've loved you much too much to just say, go on, get out of town. 'Cause, honey, I know I can't forget you.

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0: A city gal, more than nine-tenths pure, till a country guy came riding by on a 10-cent trolley tour. His eyes were mean, his heart was black,
1: and this interurban tramp
0: beguiled poor Nell and took her back to his nearby nudist camp.
2: His cohorts looked her over in a picturesque ravine,
1: from orchestra and balcony to second mezzanine,
0: and then and there elected her to be their nudist queen.
2: Oh, she's so sweet when she appears, the corn's all eyes instead of ears. Taxi drivers strip their gears for Nellie, the nudist queen. Her point of view is rather quaint, she holds her subjects in restraint.
0: Though love is blind, the neighbors ain't, says Nellie, the nudist queen.
2: Among the trees with birds and bees, she flutters and she flitters. She rambles and she gambles and she toddles and she titters.
0: When Nell goes by, all nature thrills. Mountaineers desert their stills. There's more than gold in them thar hills. There's Nellie, the nudist queen.
2: Now her overhead expense, to say the least, is very small. She never needs a tailor, there's no laundry bill at all. And her meals are always splendid in her out-of-doors menage. A dinner for a dollar, and of course no cover charge.
0: When you see a nudist wedding, as we did the other day, you can watch the groom's expression when they give the bride away. You can tell by her knee action if the model's old or new. You can always tell the best man at a nudist wedding too. Now some creditors came calling at her clearing in the hills, and asked to see a statement that would justify her bills. When they viewed her liabilities, the atmosphere was tense. But when she showed her assets, boy, her assets were immense. So we're going back to nature to go native minus clothes, with a great big tin of aspirin and menthol for our nose. Though only God can make a tree, as famous poets tell, it seems if he can make a tree, we ought to make our Nell. A blind man came the other day, threw his pencils right away, took off his specs and said, I'll say to Nellie, the nudist queen. A boy of five came out to chat, she gave his cheeks a playful pat. The kid cried, Mama, buy me that, Nellie, the nudist queen. Like ancient Greeks, the human freaks about the fields go naked. There's good clean fun out in the sun, that is if you can take it. Oh, she's a woodland nymph at play, front and rear.

when there's no man around, Goodyear should be. 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

0: have been assigned to the case. Their job? Round up the suspects. And that's what you try to do when you play Mattel's new lie detector game. The exciting new game of scientific crime detection. It could be any one of 24 suspects. Question each one. Is he telling the truth? The lie detector says no. Now check the racketeer.
1: Well, I think it was a guy with a big jaw.
0: Now you have one clue. Next, try the school teacher.
2: I saw him. I'm sure he had a mustache.
0: True again. Now you know the criminal had a big jaw and a mustache. By eliminating the other suspects, you're ready to make an arrest. And there he is, the playboy. With skill and the lie detector, you become chief of detectives. Mattel's lie detector game is real fun. 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

Listen, good folks, it isn't alcohol, no y'all a gal at all. Thrill me with the pep I've got. I got a pair of feet that have found that low-down beat. Low-down, down around the spot that's hot. Have no peace, losing my lease on living. Here's the how I'm telling you now to give in. Make 'em play that crazy thing again. I got to do that lazy swing again. Hi-ho, doing the new low-down. Got my feet to misbehaving now. Got a soul that's not for saving now. Hi-ho, doing the new low-down. That dancing demon, he has my feet in a trance. 'Cause when I'm dreaming, folks, I go right into that dance. Once you hear that haunting strain to it, I bet my life you'll go insane to it. Hi-ho, doing the new low-down.

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I'm gonna

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I got the

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1: Yeah. 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
0: Yeah, me too.
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0: the story of the little bull who wanted to sing, but sing in a special way. His ambition was to sing in the Bull of the Woods Quartet.
1: Rich and mild.
2: No, no. You must sing deeper.
3: Rich and mild.
2: You see, Bull of the Woods chewing tobacco is rich. It's mild, too. And your voice must express that mildness.
1: Rich and mild.
2: Deeper.
1: Rich and mild.
2: Fuller.
0: And so the little bull worked and sang and kept singing. His voice got richer and fuller and sweet as Bull of the Woods chewing tobacco until that great day when he got his wish.
4: Bull of the Woods chewing tobacco.
5: Bull of the Woods
4: chewing tobacco.
5: Bull of the Woods.
6: It's a fact, sir.
7: Lousy filler can't be beat.
5: Rich and mild
7: chewing tobacco.
5: Man, it's good chewing tobacco.
7: Bull of the Woods.

0: little things of jade, and traffic jams and anagrams and bills we never paid.
1: How lovely it was. We who could laugh over big things were parted by only a slight thing.
0: I wonder if we did the right thing. Oh, well, that's life, I guess.
2: I love your dress.
0: Do you?
2: It's pretty.
0: Thanks for the memory of faults that you forgave, rainbows on a wave,
1: and stockings in the basin when a fellow needs a shave.
2: Thank you so much.
0: Thanks for the memory of tinkling temple bells, alma mater yells,
1: and Cuban rum and towels from the very best hotel.

0: Say, by the way, whatever became of those pajamas?
1: Huh? We said goodbye with a highball.
0: Then I got as high as a steeple.
1: Did you?
0: But we were intelligent people.

frosts the mountaintops and blankets the valleys below, a certain breed springs to life. That clan whose language is spiced with terms like Christiana, Telemark, Arlberg, Parallel, and Slalom. These are the snow worshippers. In other words, the skiers. And here's a specimen, all alone in a world of snow. Miles and miles of it, and it's all his. An abominable

Snowman? Not all go to this extreme, but in what other sport do you work your way to the top just to come down again? Some can't take the time to finish shaving, while others shave too close. For some, keeping an eye on the girlfriend is an all-day job. No other activity allows you so large a stage to show off your talents. While she shows how she shapes up. One of the greatest booms in skiing was stretch pants. They left more than a fleeting impression on the sport. The boyfriend has some of the attributes of a Sunday skier, coming down a crowded slope without watching out for stop signs. With the mushrooming popularity of skiing, new techniques have been developed with the growth of the sport. The old stiff Telemark and Christiana styles have been supplanted by the Arlberg system and a more fluid use of knee action while the body is held in more perfect balance. Uh-oh, here comes our hero. He lost his girl and now his dignity. Speed and maneuverability have been greatly increased by the parallel or side-slipping technique. With recent refinements in ski equipment and better instruction, your average skier today is better than the pros of yesteryear. The foundation of the modern Austrian technique is the side-slip with the traverse position.

the stem turn. You extend the uphill leg. Transfer the weight toward the inside. The ski comes back together when your skis are traversing in the opposite direction. And again, notice the weight shift. All you need is a lot of practice and an okay from your instructor to put your skills to a true test on a slalom course. This calls for trigger reflexes and split-second decisions as you zig and zag between the uprights. When you can do as well, graduation day is near. In the downhill speed races, the experts hit 50 miles an hour at times, and that's without brakes.

Once in Chile, a skier was clocked at 109 miles an hour over a short course. They never did say if he ever came to a stop. When you can cross skis with experts like this, well, you're king of the hill. Jumping techniques have become so stylized that the best now bend so far forward that they seem to fly, and it's truly akin to that. Jumpers are judged both on distance and form, and these exponents pass their tests with flying colors, you might say. They import all of the color and gaiety of a Mardi Gras at carnival time. It's a chance for the imagination to run riot. He wants to be the man who stands out in a crowd. His rise in the world was swift, but are you wondering how he gets back to Earth? One guess. It's a simple matter to do an about-face on skis. Here's the technique in one easy lesson. Get them pointed in the same direction. What to do if you find you left some of your equipment at home? Why, double up and go tandem, of course. This reduces the overhead. But we wonder what would happen if Joe wanted to zig and Charlie wanted to zag. Then there's the single-minded skier. After spending something like $10,000 on lessons, equipment, travel expenses, and lodgings, and $3.98 for liniment, you too can develop into artists like these. Some slide down on their inequity. Our hero is still going strong.

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The beginning of a fun run in powdered snow. 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It's simple. 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
1: You're out of coffee. Isn't that wonderful? Out of coffee.
2: 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And why run out? 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

0: what's coming down the track. 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
2: This is a tense moment at the launching base as the huge Atlas missile with the man-carrying Mercury capsule is prepared for the shot. Now, for the first time, this most powerful rocket is to be launched from a railroad car. The new Lionel Mercury capsule launching car. The astronaut is moved to the capsule hatch by the new Lionel cherry picker car. It moves off. The countdown begins. Nearby at the new Lionel heliport, a Navy copter takes off to make the recovery. The countdown proceeds. 4, 3, 2, 1. And the liftoff. The capsule separates and settles gently to Earth by parachute. And you control the action. Remember, boy, you're the boss on land, in the air, and under the sea when you own Lionel Train.

friends of the air, once again, this is yours very truly, Little Jack Little, and our opening title today, friends, I've Always Wanted to Waltz in Berlin. Here it is. I always wanted to waltz in Berlin. Waltz in Berlin. Waltz in Berlin. The way things look, we'll be waltzing right in. Right into Germany. And Uncle Sam will be leading the band. Eins, zwei, drei, one, two, three. Ach, du lieber victory. Always wanted to waltz in Berlin. Under the linden tree. Und I always wanted to watch on the Rhine. Watch on the Rhine. Watch on the Rhine. We'll watch and watch until everything's fine. Over in Germany. And here is how we will keep them in line. Eins, zwei, drei, one, two, three. Jump, I give you liberty. Always wanted to waltz in Berlin. Under the linden tree. Und I always wanted to fly to Berlin. Fly to Berlin. Fly to Berlin. The way things look, we'll be flying right in. Right into Germany. And we will drop down a present or three. Eins, zwei, drei, one, two, three. Ach, du lieber factory. Always wanted to waltz in Berlin. Under the linden tree. I wonder how many of you folks today would like to be my partner waltzing down the streets of Berlin.

Yes, come and rock me with one steady roll. 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
1: 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Oh.
2: What

0: Let's have some more.
1: Oh. But, Daddy, you're rocking me.

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0: At the close of the Civil War, when the railroad pushed its way across Kansas, great trail herds were driven from Texas along the Chisholm Trail to Dodge City and Abilene. The drivers faced many dangers, outlaws, hostile Indians, and the forces of nature, but they could always be certain of a friend in need. The Lone Ranger knew that the future of Texas depended on the safety of that trail, and with all his strength and courage, his daring and resourcefulness, he fought to preserve it. Return with us now to those thrilling days when the West was young. From out of the past come the thundering hoofbeats of the great horse Silver. The Lone Ranger rides again.
1: Come on, Silver! We're heading for the cattle country! There's going to be trouble! Hail, Silver! Away!
0: A campfire gleamed at the bottom of a dry arroyo. A cowboy sat beside it. His eyes were young, but his jaw was set and determined. As he watched the flames, his hand crept nervously to the handle of his gun. Suddenly, he leaped to his feet.
2: Who's there?
3: Don't reach for your gun, Tex.
2: Is it the masked man?
3: We've been on your trail for 3 days.
2: The engine, too, huh? Well, I guess you got me. You gonna take me back to Bennett City?
3: There's no need for that.
2: You mean Carson isn't dead?
3: You killed him. But Tonto and I know that it was in self-defense. And the town was glad to get rid of Carson.
4: Sheriff, not want you.
2: And not gonna arrest me?
3: Not as long as you stay away from Bennett City.
2: Oh, can't go back.
3: You've made a name for yourself as a gunman. Now the question is, are you going to live it down or get yourself a bigger reputation?
2: I don't know what to do. I don't know where to go.
3: Barney O. Smith's been looking for you. He'd like a man who's fast on the trigger to work for him. You wouldn't have to punch cows. You'd have an easy life.
2: You don't think so much of the idea, do you?
3: Borneo has one of the biggest spreads around San Jose. And he needs gunmen to protect his range from rustlers.
2: I'm not a gunman.
3: The Smith crew always shoot in self-defense. The law can never touch them.
2: And that's the only kind of job that's open to me? To hire out as a killer?
3: It'll be the easiest kind of a job to get. If you try to find something else, you may go hungry before you find it.
2: I don't mind pulling my belt a few notches.
3: It may be a long time before you can make people trust you.
2: It's worth it, isn't it?
3: What I think doesn't matter. You must decide for yourself.
2: I have. Maybe I'll kill again if I have to, but they're not going to make me earn my living that way. I'll show them.
3: Good for you, Tex. The best luck in the world. If there's anything we can do to help you, you can depend on us.
2: That's fine, mister.
3: Come on, Silver.
4: Get him up, Scout.
1: Hi, old Silver. Away!
0: A week later, Borneo Smith and his right-hand man, Dirk Reynolds, were standing at the bar of the Prairie Belle in San Jose. Dirk, lean, dark, and dangerous, talked in low tones to his employer. A smile played around the lips of the big rancher.
5: Then I said, we aren't driving a trail herd north this year, Miss Andrews. We aren't in the market for your cattle.
6: What'd you say to that?
5: Nothing. Her eyes started to spark up, but she didn't say a word. Just turned on her heel and walked down the street.
6: Heading for Starrett's place.
5: Yeah.
6: And when she finds out he isn't in the market either, Miss Andrews is going to boil over.
5: Yeah, I reckon she will.
7: Where's Barney O. Smith?
5: I reckon she's doing it right now. Look out, boss.
7: So there you are.
6: Hello, Peggy.
7: Don't Peggy me your ornery low-down sidewinder.
6: Now, that's no way for a young and pretty girl like you to talk.
7: You want to talk with a six gun?
6: What's the matter, Peggy?
7: You don't have to be told. So you aren't in the market for cattle this year?
6: Nope. The railroad will be through here in the spring. I decided to let my cows fatten up until then. What's the use of taking chances on the trail?
7: No use at all, Borneo. Not when you can pick up my ranch for next to nothing.
6: Oh, that's right. You do owe me a little money, don't you?
7: Just $5,000.
6: That'd be due in September, as I remember it.
7: Yeah. And I've got a herd that'll be worth $30,000 in Dodge City.
6: That's a long way from here.
7: You think you won, don't you, Borneo?
6: Well,
7: I'm here to tell you that I'm not giving up without a fight. I'll sell that cattle.
6: To start?
7: No.
6: Wouldn't he buy your cows either, Miss Peggy?
7: I'll sell them if I have to drive the herd to Dodge City myself.
5: That's good.
6: The prettiest trail driver the state of Texas ever saw.
8: All by herself, driving 2,000 head.
7: I won't be alone. I'll find a crew.
6: Where?
7: Somewhere.
6: No, you won't, Peggy. You're making a mistake.
7: I've got my own hand.
6: That stove-in bunch of mavericks wouldn't last a week on the trail. There isn't an able-bodied man in the county that'll work for you.
7: You've seen to that, I suppose.
6: I'm giving it to you straight.
7: We'll see about that. Men! I'm driving a trail herd to Dodge City, and I'm looking for a crew. 40 a month. Who'll take the job?
5: Borneo won't like it if you do, boys.
6: Looks like there aren't any takers.
9: You're wrong there, mister. Yeah. I'd like nothing better than to work on your crew.
6: Who are you?
5: Easy, boss. It's Tex Cameron.
6: The boy from Venice City.
7: You're hired, Tex.
6: Now, just a second, Peggy. Look at the way he slings his guns. This hombre's a killer.
9: I'm not in the same class with Dirk.
5: Hey, you were better than Carson, and that's saying a lot.
9: I still don't like to be riled much. I asked for a job, and I'm waiting for the lady's answer.
6: You can't have him.
7: I already have. He's a man. And that's more than I can say for anybody else in here.
9: Thank you.
7: You're my foreman, Tex. But you can't drive the herd 1,000 miles by yourself. We can't pick up 6 more men. I'm licked.
9: You just leave it to me. I figure I can round them up some way.
6: You're asking for trouble, Cameron.
9: We've met before, Borneo. I'm always ready for the next time.
7: Good.
9: You tend to the supplies in a wagon, miss. I'll tend to the men.
7: I've got to make it by the 1st of August, Tex.
9: Then we'll get started the first of the week.
7: You hear that, Borneo? We're starting for Dodge City the 1st of the week. Horses, truck wagons loaded. We're ready to go, Tex.
9: Just say the word, Miss Peggy.
7: Wait. Those two men over there by the cottonwood.
9: Oh.
7: One of them's masked. Borneo sent him to
9: Oh, no, miss.
7: And an engine.
9: Well, they're friends of mine.
7: Friends? Man that wears a mask?
9: That's right. I want to speak to them before we go.
7: They're coming this way.
9: Yeah.
7: Go ahead and speak to them if you want to. It's your business. Get up there.
9: Oh, wait. You don't understand, Miss Peggy. They're not crooks.
3: You'll have a hard time explaining that, Tex. It's too late.
9: Sure glad to see you.
3: I had to warn you, Tex.
9: What about?
3: Smith's going to do everything in his power to keep the herd from reaching Dodge City.
9: I didn't figure he'd just sit back and watch.
3: He's ordered Dirk and 3 or 4 other men to follow you. Tonto's been keeping an eye on them.
9: I'll do the same, mister.
3: You'll have to post guards every night. They'll try to stampede the herd. They'll try to drive off your horses.
9: I reckon they will.
3: Tonto and I can't travel with you. It'll be nearly 3 months before you get to Dodge City. But we'll try to meet you north of Red River.
4: That buffalo country.
9: It's the home stretch, too.
3: Dirk and his men won't use their guns before then. We'll try to be there to lend you a hand.
10: All right,
3: Tim. That's Miss Peggy calling to you.
9: Yeah.
3: Adios. Come on, Silver.
11: Get him up, Scout.
12: Adios. Up here, Jim. You're riding point with me. All set, Miss Peggy?
10: Let him
12: ramble. We're on our way, men. Dodge City, old bus.
0: The Chisholm Trail. The great herd moved toward the north. 10, 12, 15 miles a day, day after day, week after week. And always behind, the threat of violence followed the crew. Dirk and his gunmen were following orders. Rifle shots rang out through the night.
12: Roll out of your blankets, men. Slim and short, he need our help. Hurry up, then. They're trying to stampede the herd.
0: Cattle were shot. Horses were driven off.
9: They got 6.
7: That little chestnut.
9: Yes, Miss Peggy. We'll double the guard tonight.
7: If only we could see them.
9: Don't you worry. They aren't going to beat us. It's Dodge City or bust.
0: The days and miles dragged by. The Colorado was crossed. Then the Brazos. At last, the Red River lay before them. It was the high water season, and it took them a full day to ford the stream. That night, they rested in a green valley. But just as the gray dawn was breaking, a new danger confronted them.
13: Injuns, Tex. Looks like Apache.
9: Yes, I see them. They don't want cattle. Round up the horses and drive them into camp.
13: Right. Get a fire.
12: Get your rifles, men.
7: Doesn't mean a fight, Tex.
9: I don't know. They'll parley first.
7: Are you sure?
9: Well, that's their chief riding down the slope. 6 braves with them.
7: We only have 8 men.
9: And 8 rifles. They probably don't have many more. I'm going out to meet them.
7: I'm going with you.
9: You'll get inside that chuck wagon and stay there.
7: But, Tex...
9: I mean it, Miss Peggy.
7: All right.
9: Hurry.
7: Promise that you'll be careful.
9: I sure will. I'm a little young to lose my hair. Get up. Easy, Captain. Not too fast. For all we know, that may be Geronimo up ahead.
14: Margone!
9: Waiting for us, Captain. Hello there, Chief. Well, what's on your mind?
14: Me, Black Crow.
9: I'm pleased to make your acquaintance.
14: You give Black Crow many horse, many gun.
9: Well, we don't have many to spare, Chief.
14: This Black Crow country, You not pay. You not go on.
9: Now, we aim to be friendly, Chief, but after all, you're asking...
13: Return!
9: The masked man.
14: Black Crow know him.
13: My nickel!
9: Hey, wait for him.
14: Give Black Crow gun.
9: I don't suppose you'd be satisfied with two guns.
14: Three. You give him three guns.
9: Well, we might be able to manage that.
14: Many bullets.
11: Hello, Tex.
9: Welcome, mister.
3: What's Black Crow want?
9: Three guns and some bullets.
11: Not bad.
3: How are you fixed for flour and beans?
9: Oh, plenty.
3: That's what he gets, then. Two bags of each. Tell your men to bring them out here.
9: Hey, Slim! Couple bags of flour and a couple of beans.
14: Me wants guns.
3: No guns, Black Crow, and no bullets.
14: Indian fight.
3: We're ready. I warn you, though, you'd better take the flour and beans and clear out. We've met before, Black Crow. Remember that.
14: Me go.
13: Got him, Jack.
9: Give him to the chief.
13: Keep him covered. Can't I throw him on the ground?
3: No, that won't do. Ride right up to him.
13: Here you are, chief.
14: Not many.
3: That's all you get. Adios.
14: Venima, Margaritano!
9: You sure knew how to handle him, masked man.
3: It's the only way with a chief like that.
11: Him, bad Indian.
3: If you gave him guns and bullets, you'd be inviting a massacre.
9: Can we ride back to camp now?
3: No. We'll have to stay here until he's reached the top of the hill.
15: Steady there, lady. Can we go on, Tick?
9: Well, I don't know. How about it, mister?
15: Do you have to take orders from your outlaw friends?
9: Miss Peggy, this Indian's name is Tonto, and the masked man calls his horse Silver. Does that mean anything to you?
15: The Lone Ranger.
9: He just got us out of one tight spot, so do you blame me for asking his advice?
15: I'm sorry, mister.
9: How about it? Is it all right to go on?
3: And before I answer that, I'm going to tell you what lies ahead and behind.
9: Behind?
15: Dirk and his men, of course.
3: And Borneo's with them now. They met at Wichita Falls. Borneo never thought you'd get this far, and he's determined that you won't get any farther.
9: We're not afraid of him.
3: Yeah, I thought you'd say that, but there's something else.
9: What's that?
3: The buffalo herd is drifting west. You may meet them before you reach the Canadian River.
9: Gosh.
15: What if we do? We're not afraid of Borneo and Dirk. Why should a herd of buffalo scare us?
3: You've never seen that herd, Miss Peggy.
11: Them cover plain like grass.
3: Tonto's not exaggerating. There's 1,000,000 head of buffalo in that herd. If they surround your cattle, you'd never be able to drive through.
9: Is there any chance of getting to the Canadian first?
3: At the rate they're moving, yes, a chance. But you'll have to travel fast, 20 miles a day.
9: Will you help us, mister?
3: Tonto and I'll see that Dirk and Borneo don't make any trouble. And we'll promise that.
9: There's plenty. Slim, back to camp. Tell the boys to get the herd moving.
3: You're going on?
15: We have to make Dark City by the 1st of August.
9: And we'll do it with your help, mister. Come on, boys. It's Dark City or bust.
0: The curtain falls on the first act of our Lone Ranger story. Before the next exciting scenes, please permit us to pause for just a few moments.

0: Now to continue our story. In spite of the danger from Borneo and his hired gunmen behind them, and the danger from the great buffalo herd to the east, Tex Cameron and Peggy Andrews decided to drive on toward Dodge City. The Lone Ranger had promised to give them protection from Borneo, but the rancher was still in Wichita Falls. Dirk Reynolds met him in the cafe.
1: Well, where are they?
2: 50 or 60 miles past the Red River.
1: You saw them yourself?
2: Yep.
1: How long before they get to the Canadian?
2: Another 2 days.
1: Yeah, they must be traveling fast.
2: They are, and they got a good reason.
1: Mean a nurse?
2: No, I mean
1: they can't get away. We aren't driving any herd.
2: Now listen, boy.
1: You listen to me. I've been inquiring around. The Canadians hard in the red. They'll have a tough job crossing it.
2: Yeah, if they get that far.
1: We'll let them. But they're sure to make camp on the bank for one night anyway. And that's when we strike. Round up the boys and tell them we're leaving town tonight.
2: Now wait, boss.
1: I've given the orders.
2: Sure, only I got some more to tell you.
1: Hurry up with it.
2: Well, that's the reason they're pushing their cattle so high.
1: Out with it.
2: The buffalo herd, boss. They're racing to make the river ahead of it.
1: The buffalo herd?
2: Yeah, the big one. Yeah, I wish you'd take a ride across the Red and have a look at it.
1: I know how big it is.
2: So big that it would swallow up Miss Peggy's longhorns like nothing at all.
1: Well, what's going to happen? Will they make it to the river ahead of them?
2: The way the buffalo are traveling now.
1: Then what are you talking about?
2: They'd move a lot faster if somebody was to stampede them.
1: Yeah.
2: Why not? I cross the river with the boys just north of here. We stampede the buffalo, and that's all there is to it.
1: Yeah, sounds good.
2: It's perfect. Ever been caught in a buffalo stampede?
1: Never.
2: Well, you wouldn't be here if you had. It's the end of the Andrews herd and the end of Tex and Miss Peggy.
1: 2 more days to the Canadian, eh?
2: Yeah, today and tomorrow.
1: We can get to the buffalo tonight.
2: Yeah.
1: They'll be able to see the river when they're caught.
2: Yeah.
1: Hurry up, what are you waiting for?
2: I'm on my way, bud.

0: It's hard to believe.
1: You can't see the end of it.
0: It's getting hard to see anything.
1: Thunder.
0: All right, go to work.
2: Follow me, boys. Down the hill. Use your guns. Come on.

0: 40 miles to the west, the Lone Ranger and Tonto had made camp halfway between the buffalo and the trail herd. They were awake at dawn and rode to the top of a bluff where they could see the great plain for miles in every direction.
1: Storm and east come this way.
2: Yes, Tonto. It's making the buffalo uneasy.
1: That's right.
2: They're getting underway already, but they won't reach the trail until tonight.
1: Ah.
2: And by that time, Tex will have his herd across the river.
1: Where we go now?
2: We'll circle to the south. I can't believe that Borneo and his men are still in Wichita Falls.
1: No sign.
2: I know. We haven't found any sign yet. The trail is easy after the Canadian is crossed. Andrew's men can be on guard every minute. If Borneo is going to strike, he'll have to do it today.
1: We're right.
2: Wait, Tonto.
1: What matter?
2: Listen.
1: Sound like wind.
3: Out of the saddle.
2: Put your ear to the ground.
1: You think maybe...
2: Now listen. Sounds like a stampede. Can you see any dust in the east?
1: Sky dark. There, dust.
2: And it isn't the wind that's causing it.
1: Stampede.
2: That means the trail herd will be cut off from the river.
1: That's right.
2: But the leaders won't start to run for another hour. We'll have time to warn Tex before then. There's still a chance. Come on, Silver.
4: Come on, Scout.
5: I owe Silver. Away!

0: Come on, Silver. There's Tex in front of the herd.
1: Him right point.
0: He hasn't heard anything yet.
1: We get here plenty fast.
0: And not any too soon.
2: Whoa!
0: Rein up, Tex.
3: Anything wrong?
0: And the big herd stampeding.
3: Buffalo?
0: Yes. You can't make the river before they catch you.
3: No chance at all?
0: Not unless you stampede your own herd.
3: Oh, that's dangerous.
0: It'd be more dangerous to be caught by the buffalo.
3: Anything you say, masked man.
0: We'll have our work cut out to keep them headed north. There's a storm going to break soon, and the wind's from the east.
3: Storm and a stampede.
0: But at least the thunder will help start them running. Spread the word among your men.
3: But the point...
0: Tonto and I'll hold it. Hurry.
3: All right, get up, Captain.
0: I'll circle the herd, Tonto. And as soon as I'm in position on the other side...
1: We make them run.
0: Run for their lives. Hi-yo, Silver!

0: The cowboys shouted, six guns barked, the longhorn stopped grazing, and with the Lone Ranger and Tonto urging their leaders on, they broke into a run, faster and faster. A great red and white triangle swept across the plain toward the river. Then the storm broke, one of the dreaded electrical storms of the Great Plains. No rain fell, but the gray sky was cut by jagged streaks of lightning. Thunder crashed. The terror-stricken cattle tried to break for the west, but the Lone Ranger and his great horse Silver held the point.
1: Closer, Silver! Drive them back! We can't let them break the point!
0: On they raced toward the river, on and on, 2,000 head of cattle. Behind them, Peggy Andrews drove the chuck wagon at breakneck speed. Tex rode to her side.
2: Are you all right?
3: Fine, but what's that count of destiny?
2: The buffalo.
3: They're getting closer every minute.
2: Close the river. Drive them, Peggy.
3: Get up there. Get up.
0: A herd of 2,000 cattle, but small compared with the black sea that threatened to engulf it. The longhorns never faltered, but the grueling race was beginning to tell on the cowboys' horses. A streak of lightning, a final thunder crash. And the sun broke through the clouds and ahead.
1: The river! We made it, Silver! They'll try to stop at the bank, but we've got to drive them across.
0: They reached the low banks of the river. The Lone Ranger and Tonto drove the leaders on. By midstream, they were forced to swim. But still, the point was kept. The first of the longhorns reached shallow water on the far side. Slowly, they climbed the bank. The race was over.
1: Good work, Silver! Good work, boy!
0: On the opposite side, the great herd of buffalo raced by. And all the rest of that day, the trail crew watched them. The race was over. The victory.

0: there. 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Hotels and cafes spilling over with noise and laughter. One night, over a week later, Dirk Reynolds found Borneo Smith in the Silver Slipper.
1: Oh,
2: hello, Dirk. Sit down and have a drink.
1: Yeah, I got news.
2: Well, the trail herd came in.
1: Yeah.
2: Any news of Miss Peggy at Peg's?
1: It's their herd.
2: What?
1: Yeah.
2: It can't be.
1: They took a walk down to the corrals. They were just checking in the last few head.
2: You saw Piggy and Pigs?
1: Yeah. Follow them to Benson's office.
2: They're there now.
1: That's right. When they walk out, Miss Peggy will have $30,000.
2: She's got plenty of time to get back to San Jose. She'll pay off that note.
1: If we let her, boss.
2: Yeah.
1: Benson's office is down a couple of blocks. There's nothing doing around there this time of night. It's dark and pitch.
2: Well?
1: When they walk out of that office with the money, we could be waiting for him.
2: The shots will be heard.
1: Well, they don't pay much attention to gunshots in Dodge City.
2: That's right. Anything goes and no questions asked. Come on.
0: Footsteps sounded on the board sidewalk, moving away from the glare of the cafes and into the darkness where the offices of the cattle buyers were located. Footsteps drawing closer and closer to the one light in the district. Then, silence. The door of Benson's office opened, and Peggy and Tex stepped out onto the porch.
3: Tex, wait a minute.
4: What?
3: Perhaps I should have taken a check after all.
4: Well, you'd have an awful lot of trouble cashing it in San Jose.
3: Oh, I suppose you're right. Now what do we do?
4: There's a stage leaving for the South in half an hour. I'm going to put you on it.
3: You mean you're not coming with me?
4: Well, I've got to find myself another job.
3: What for? I want you to come home and be the foreman of my ranch.
4: Thanks, Peggy, but it's one thing to be the boss of a trail herd, and it's another to be a ranch foreman. There's a lot about me you don't know. There's things I wouldn't like you to hear.
3: Well, I've heard them, Tex Cameron. They don't make a bit of difference. Matt Man told me all about what happened in Bennett City.
4: He did?
3: He seems to think more of you than you think of yourself. And I'm inclined to agree with him.
4: You mean that, Peggy?
3: Well, I...
4: Come on, we're catching that stage together.
5: Hey, you two, get him.
6: What the...
7: My hand!
8: All right, Sheriff, arrest them.
4: That's Dirk and Borneo.
3: I'm a masked man.
8: Take out your hands, you two.
9: No, my hand's broken.
8: The masked man just shot the gun out of your hand.
2: I didn't have anything to do with this.
8: We've been following your sidewinder for the last hour. We heard you give him the order to shoot. You're both under arrest for attempted murder.
2: No, you can't.
8: There's a law in Dodge City now. And you're going to find out that it works fast.
3: How do you like that, Borneo?
8: Come on. You're heading for jail.
3: Adios. Hey, where's the masked man?
4: Oh, he's gone.
3: Oh, I wish I could have thanked him.
4: Same here. He saved the herd, and then he saved our lives.
3: He promised that he'd take care of Borneo and Dirk, and he did.
4: Yeah. I guess we should have expected that. The promise from the Lone Ranger is as good as gold.
3: As good? Oh, Tex, it's better.
10: I owe silver away!

go, when I go, where I go, since you have sent me away.

Honey child, I ain't even got a trace of you. You know one thing? I'd give anything in the world just to see the face of you. I was a fool to stay away from you and everything else so long. I should have been diplomatic and figured that someday you'd be solid gone.

0: We will now hear from Billy Jones and Ernest Hare, the happiness boys.
1: They say they are very good.
2: We shall see.
1: I've seen lots of funny things in my time.
3: But there's one thing you've not seen, I'd like to bet.
1: What's that, Ernie? I'd like to know just what I have been missing.
3: Well, I'll tell you in the chorus, but not yet.
1: Tell me now. Why, now you've got me puzzled. Won't you tell me what you mean?
3: The thing that's in my mind, I must confess, I haven't seen.
1: What is it?
3: I've never.
1: Never what?
3: Never.
1: Never what?
3: I've never seen a straight banana.
1: I guess you'll admit, you've searched quite a bit.
3: They're even curved when they are served in my...

0: Ever?
1: No, I've never.
0: I've never seen a straight banana.
2: Tell me something else, will you, Bill?
1: Yes, sir, I will. I recall when I was in Alaska, I have seen the sunshine 12 o'clock at night.
2: Yes?
1: Yes, sir.
2: I have seen the waterfalls in old Niagara. I confess that it's the most impressive sight.
1: Must be pretty. I'd like to see that certain thing, but if it's not to be,
0: we'd like to meet somebody else who saw what we can't see.
2: I've never...
1: Never what?
2: Never.
1: Never what?
2: Never.
1: Never what?
2: Never.
1: Never what?
2: I've never seen a straight banana.
1: Well, though they're things I hate, hundreds I have ate.
2: Well, I'll bet you've yet to see bananas that are straight.
1: I have traveled far to find one.
2: I heard you were in Chile and Havana.
1: Still, I've never...
2: Never?
1: Never.
2: Never.

0: Looks like somebody's been doing some shopping. 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

He said, stop, let me rest. 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

0: yes, my Lord.
1: Get this. Dear Dr. Cheer, I'm considered a good-looking chap, but my income is small. I wonder if I should accept the offers of several wealthy but elderly women. They want to engage me to escort them on pleasure trips about town. What should I do? The extra money would come in very handy. Signed, Harry the Sheik. There, doctor, an upstanding young man of small income seeks honest work.
2: Listen, Louis, I haven't any patience with boys like that. Listen, son, if you accept those offers, it won't be long until everybody will be saying...

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1: 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There she goes!
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1: It's wonderful!

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1: 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Robot Commando fires his secret weapon. He takes orders from no one except you.
2: Forward!
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2: Left! 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
0: Ideal's Robot Commando is here to help you. 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

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That's what storms were.

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This is Rudy Vallee again, stepping perhaps a bit out of character in singing a song from Americana, a song that has taken its audiences by storm, which may be explained by its theme, which is both poignant and different. Brother, can you spare a dime?

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0: Ladies and gentlemen, today the Shadow program has the honor to present a distinguished guest whom all of you will want to hear. Commissioner John H. Morris, in charge of the Juvenile Aid Bureau of the New York City Police Department. Commissioner Morris will be interviewed at the close of today's adventure with the Shadow. First, a few cold, hard facts about your everyday driving safety. Every year, thousands of motorists are killed or injured through skid and blowout accidents. And right now, unless your tires are safe, you too may be headed for a dangerous skid, a costly blowout. 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They're the only tires in the world that have the lifesaver tread to give you the quickest non-skid stops you've ever had and the golden ply to protect you against high-speed blowouts. And think of it. When you invest in this sensational new kind of tire safety, you get both of these great life-saving features at no extra cost. The Shadow, Lamont Cranston, a man of wealth, a student of science, and a master of other people's minds, devotes his life to righting wrongs, protecting the innocent, and punishing the guilty. Cranston is known to the underworld as the Shadow. Never seen, only heard, his true identity is known only to his constant friend and aide, Margot Lane. Today's story, The Reincarnation of Michael.
1: Well, how's our experiment coming, Professor Charles?
2: Oh, very well, Michael. Almost all our flying messengers of death are ready. See these cages filled with mosquitoes?
1: Good. I've taken pains that my guests won't disturb you.
2: Yeah, well, they do. Can't open the window for a breath of air, but there they are, chattering like monkeys.
1: I wish you'd stay away from that window. Someone might see you.
2: Oh, let them. They'll never have a chance to tell anyone what they've seen, these friends of yours.
1: Friends? I have no friends. I hate my guests.
2: We'll make them suffer, Michael. Suffer as I've suffered.
1: Those parasites hang around me because I'm Michael Welsh, the millionaire. Every one of them is an enemy. One sold me faulty stock. His bell borrows money and fails to pay it back. A third, a girl, might have been my wife, but she wouldn't listen to me.
2: Never put faith in human nature. That was my mistake.
1: I don't. Every one of those people has done me wrong. They will pay for it.
2: Fine. I will enjoy that. I was a great scientist once, working to save humanity. When the fever struck me down, humanity shrugged its shoulders. Now I work for revenge.
1: Professor Charles, in another age, they wouldn't have dared treat me with such insolence.
2: Another age?
1: Yes. The 12th century knew how to deal with those who were insulting. In those days, I had much less trouble.
2: You had much less trouble?
1: Men in my position had much less trouble repaying a false friend. There were no police then.
2: And there are none here on your estate. In this house, you are the law.
1: Yes, I'm aware of that.
2: Don't let anyone in here.
1: Don't worry.
3: Michael Welsh, are you in there?
1: It's Mrs. Bell.
2: Well, whoever she is, keep her out of here.
1: All right, Professor. Coming, Mrs. Bell.
3: Oh, there you are, Michael.
1: Yes, Mrs. Bell.
3: Oh, I've never been in this room. Is anyone in there?
1: No. No one.
3: Oh, well, can't I go in?
1: There's nothing for you to see. You wanted me?
3: Oh, yes, yes, indeed. I nearly forgot. Guess who just arrived?
1: Why, I don't know. All my guests are here already.
3: But these two are friends of mine. They heard I was staying here and dropped over for a chat. Oh, I knew you'd enjoy meeting them. Margot Lane's such a lovely girl. And young Mr. Cranston knows all about art and old things, just like you, Michael.
1: What? A learned man and a young girl? The same two who came before. The pattern never changes.
3: I beg your pardon?
1: Oh, nothing.
3: They're out on the terrace.
1: What did you say their names were?
3: Margot Lane and Mr. Cranston, Lamont Cranston.
1: Let us go and meet them. I think I'm going to enjoy entertaining these two friends of yours.
4: Beautiful spot, isn't it, Lamont?
5: Lovely, Margot. Michael Welch has taste. Building his home right on the crest of this hill. You can see the whole valley from here.
4: But the house, it's so big. More like a castle than a home.
5: Yes, almost a medieval castle.
4: Lamont, look. There's an old man peering out of the window.
5: Where?
4: Up there.
5: Oh, yes.
4: Lamonti's staring at us so strangely.
5: I wonder who it can be. We'll probably find out when... Oh, Margot, here comes Mrs. Bell now.
4: Oh, yes, I suppose that's Michael Welch with her.
3: Hello, Myra. Margot, darling, and Mr. Cranston. I've been wanting you two to meet Michael for ages. He knows all about you.
6: Still, you might introduce me, Mrs. Bell.
3: Oh, of course, how silly of me. This is Michael Welch, our charming host. Miss Lane and Mr. Cranston.
5: How do you do, sir?
6: I'm glad you stopped to call.
4: Thank you. We can't stay very long.
3: Oh, but my dear, you must. We're having such a wonderful time. You love it. Make them stay, Michael.
6: Well, you'll stay until after dinner anyway, won't you?
3: Yes, and Michael must show Mr. Cranston his remarkable collection. Mr. Cranston's always interested in that sort of thing.
5: Are you a collector, Mr. Welch?
6: Yes, medieval art, you know.
4: Lamont, we really haven't time.
3: Oh, come along.
5: Thank you. I'd enjoy seeing your collection,
4: but
5: Mr. Welch.
3: Oh, I knew you would, Mr. Cranston. Oh, you must meet everyone. Come, Michael. We'll go and get the others.
5: Well, Margaret, what's the matter?
4: I don't like this place. That old man in the window. He had hate in his eyes. There's something evil about this house.
5: You really feel that, Margot?
4: Oh, I know it's silly. Go ahead and laugh at me.
5: I'm not laughing, Margot. I'm interested. You see, I feel there's something evil about this house, too.
3: Isn't this the funniest story you ever heard, Mr. Cranston?
5: Very amusing.
6: More wine, anyone?
7: No, thanks, Michael.
8: Nothing more for me.
3: Oh, well, Mr. Cranston, I want to ask you something.
5: Yes, Mrs. Bell?
3: Do you believe in the transmigration of souls?
6: What was that?
5: Oh, Mrs. Bell just asked if I believed in the theory of soul transmigration.
8: Well, what in the world is that?
5: Reincarnation.
3: Yes, and oh, I do think it's ever so interesting. All about how the great minds of the past ages came back and, great minds in the present.
5: I know that some ancient people really were convinced that a man returned to Earth after death as another person.
8: You mean we all were someone else long ago?
5: That's the general idea.
4: Oh, I hope I was queen in Babylon.
6: Come, let's drop the topic.
3: Oh, why, Michael?
6: Mrs. Bell, you shouldn't discuss things you don't understand.
3: Well, I know all about reincarnation.
6: No, you don't. Every week you have a new religion. To you, the theory of reincarnation is not an established fact. It's just a passing fancy.
5: How do you feel about it, Welch?
6: I never discuss religion, Mr. Cranston. Shall we have our coffee in the living room?
4: Oh, there you are, Lamont. Have you seen our host? We really ought to be going.
5: I think Michael Welch went to the library a while ago.
4: By the way, where have you been since we had our coffee?
5: Well, I was just wandering around looking for the old gentleman we saw peering out the window.
4: Did you find him?
5: No, he's certainly not one of the guests. Here's the library.
4: Oh, Mr. Welch.
6: What's that?
5: Look out, you'll wreck the book slamming it shut like that.
6: Oh, it's you. Oh,
5: I'm sorry we disturbed you while you were reading.
6: Oh, it's nothing important. I'll just put this back on its shelf.
4: Oh, we won't keep you a minute. Please don't stop.
6: You see, Miss Lane, I like to leave my books in their proper places.
5: He acts as if he was ashamed of what he was reading.
4: Yes, he's certainly tucking it out of sight quickly.
6: There, that's better.
5: Lovely room you have here, Mr. Welch.
6: I'm glad you like it. Well, I suppose you two will be leaving very shortly.
4: Yes, you see, we...
5: As a matter of fact, I think we'll accept your invitation and stay the night.
4: What?
6: I see. All right, if you want to, I'll go and tell them to get your rooms ready.
4: Lamont, what on earth do you think you're doing?
5: For one thing, I'm going to find out why friend Welch hid that book. I watched where he put it.
4: Lamont.
5: Just a minute, Margot. It is.
4: Lamont. Come here a minute. I want you to see this portrait.
5: Portrait? Oh. Well, you mean the gentleman over the fireplace?
4: Yes, that dark man in medieval dress.
5: Not a pleasant face.
4: No, but there's something very familiar about
5: familiar?
4: It.
5: Familiar? Oh.
4: Well, it seems to me I've seen that face before.
5: Probably in a museum. It's an old painting.
4: Oh, wait. Here's a plate on the frame.
5: I'll read it. I'll look through this book of Welch's.
4: Duke of Ancona, Italian noble, 12th century. Oh. I don't recall the name.
5: Nobody ever remembers history lessons.
4: I'd swear I'd seen those eyes on a living person.
5: It's been pretty old, about 800 years.
4: No, it looks like someone I know, but I just can't place the name.
5: Speaking of age, it's a rare old volume.
4: The book Mr. Welch was ashamed of? What is it?
5: Yeah, an old Italian history. Very interesting.
4: Oh.
5: Let's see. It's about the place where Welch had the book open, right here. Yes, somebody's thumbed this page well. This is strange.
4: What?
5: It's a story about your boyfriend over the fireplace.
4: The man in the portrait?
5: Yes, Michael, Duke of Ancona. Bloodthirsty gentleman, the Duke. Even for the Middle Ages.
4: Well, those medieval soldiers were butchers.
5: Duke of Ancona was more subtle than that, Margot. This tells how he invited a party of friends to his castle Lock them in and introduce the plague among them.
4: But why?
5: The writer says the Duke was avenging an insult.
4: Did he get his revenge?
5: Yes, with two more deaths than he expected.
4: Two extra victims?
5: Yes, yes. He hadn't planned on those two. Had nothing against them. A learned man and a young girl. Fortunately, they sought refuge in the Duke's castle from a storm.
4: And ran into a murder plot.
5: Exactly. The Duke trying to get them to leave, but when they wouldn't, their host went ahead with his plan. Two hopeless victims perished with the others.
4: I'm glad it was a long time ago, Lamont.
5: 12th century.
4: What's this in a leather folder? Lamont.
5: Yes?
4: Look, a photo of Michael Welch in his youth.
5: Why, it's exactly like...
4: Like the portrait of the Duke of Ancona. I knew I'd seen that face. Michael Welch looks like the Duke.
5: Let me have it. Yes, they're much alike.
4: Welch is older now and grayer. That's why I didn't see the likeness before.
5: Margot, do you see what this means?
4: What? Why, no.
5: By a twist of fate, although they're not related, Michael Welch is a physical duplicate of Michael, Duke of Ancona, who lived in the 12th century.
4: You mean he
5: And thinks... Welch believes he is the Duke himself reincarnated. He's made a study of it in the Duke's history until he believes it. In his manner, when we're discussing reincarnation at the dinner table, I'm sure he really believes it. You see, the present circumstances here are parallel to those at the time of the historic tragedy. This is a party.
4: Yes.
5: The guests are all his friends, except two. You and me.
4: Oh, the same as the story.
5: Yeah, it's so similar.
4: Oh.
5: Isn't amusing, Margot? We're the two unexpected guests, man and woman. Welch tried to get us to leave.
4: Yes.
5: But we stayed. We followed the pattern of the tale of the Duke in the 12th century.
4: Same situation 8 centuries later.
5: The question is, how far does Michael Welch mean to imitate the Duke of Ancona? Are we all in danger?
4: But, Lamont, that's fantastic.
5: I've got to find out, Margot.
4: But how?
5: By watching Michael Welch tonight as the Shadow. I'm going to investigate this house and find out exactly how Michael Welch intends to reenact the old tragedy. His belief that he is the reincarnated soul of the Duke of Ancona.
0: Ladies and gentlemen, we'll be back with The Shadow in just a moment, and later we'll meet our guest, Commissioner John H. Morris. But first, I want to say something to every motorist listening in. Remember, when you're driving in your car, the road may be perfectly dry 1 minute, and then down comes the rain. The road that was safe a minute ago may become a dangerous skid track.
7: Yes. The Shadow knows that a skid strikes like lightning. 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It pays to play safe.
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0: 2 o'clock, Mr. Welch. Time for me to get going.
1: Good. Now you understand what you're to do, Tony?
0: Yes, sir. The dynamite's already planted. Enough to do the job easy.
1: Here's the money I promised you.
0: Oh, yeah, okay.
1: There'll be a bonus if the explosion goes off exactly as we planned.
0: Oh, don't worry none, Mr. Welch, it will. All I gotta do now is throw the switch.
1: All right, get in the car and be on your way.
0: Yeah. Hey, there's a light in the house, sir. Won't someone hear me drive off?
1: That's my private room. Don't worry about that.
0: Oh, okay.
1: Good luck, Tony.
0: Yeah, thanks. Listen for the blow-off.
1: I shall listen, all right. It's too bad that the noise will awaken my guests, but soon, nothing will disturb them. Now to get back to the laboratory.
2: So you are planning something, Michael Welch. Still following the pattern set by the Duke of Ancona. The Shadow must visit that private room. But first, I must warn Margot on the shortwave radio. Margot! Shadow calling Margot Lane. I'm in the garden. 15 minutes ago, Michael Welch sent a servant to set off an explosion. I must get into Welch's private study. I shall need your help. There's the explosion. Welch's man has carried out his orders. Now I must wait and see why the explosion was planned and what it blew up.
0: Look at all that water there.
3: Gracious,
0: well, my
3: the
0: goodness.
3: The whole valley's being flooded.
4: They swept away the Lordly Crown.
3: Can you hear that explosion? Mr. Cranston.
5: Yes, Mrs. Bell?
3: Do you think there's any danger? I can't swim a stroke. I'd perish in that rushing water.
6: Calm yourself, Myra. I'm ashamed of you.
3: Well, that's all right for you, Margot. You can swim like a fish.
5: I doubt if the house will be swept away, Mrs. Bell.
6: Where's Michael?
0: Yes, has anyone seen Welch?
6: Well, here he comes now.
3: Oh, Michael, isn't this the most terrible thing?
1: Hey, everybody, quiet. There's nothing to get excited about.
3: Nothing to get excited about when we may all be drowned at any minute?
1: There's no danger. The house is safe. Up here on the hill, we're out of reach of the waters.
5: But we can't get out of the house.
1: No. We're all stuck here for at least 3 days, Mr. Cranston. Until the water subsides.
0: Well, let's phone for help.
1: The wires are down. The flood carried the poles away.
5: Margot.
6: There's the man.
5: Welch's man blew up the dam and flooded the whole countryside. The old plot is still working out. Now we're all prisoners in the Duke's castle.
6: With no hope of escaping.
5: And next should come the plague.
3: Oh, well, that's just the limit. Mosquitoes.
6: What's the matter, Myra?
3: A mosquito bit me. That's the last straw.
5: Margot, I think Welch is going back to his private room.
6: Yes, Lamont.
5: Stay with the guests. The Shadow must follow him.
1: Hard, Professor Charles?
7: Yes. Oh, yes, Michael. I'm feeding the serum to the last batch of mosquitoes. What was that, sir?
1: Door stuck for a second. Well, there it is. The deadly mosquito I let loose in the hall just bit one of my guests, a lady.
7: The lady will be sick very shortly.
1: Yes. And then, when the time is ripe, we'll let loose all the mosquitoes in the laboratory and add a new game to our weekend party.
7: There are over 10 screen boxes of mosquitoes, all filled with germs, ready for your guests.
1: Good. Now they're trapped by the flood outside, they can't run away.
7: Now we'll have our revenge.
1: My dear Professor Charles, my revenge is written in history. No one can change the course of events. It was all predestined centuries ago. You can let loose the other mosquitoes as soon as it's light. I want to see them swarming through the house.
7: Yes, yes, all will be ready.
1: Take good care of our winged pets.
2: What are you feeding those mosquitoes, Professor Charles?
7: What?
2: What is it that will be let loose on the guests in this house?
7: Who talked? Where are you?
2: I am here, Professor Charles. I am the Shadow.
7: But where? It's just a voice. I can't see
2: you. I am here, even if you can't see me. And I warn you, the mad plot of Michael Welch cannot succeed. You and he will be punished for your crime.
7: I don't know what you're talking about.
2: Don't lie. What germs are you feeding all those mosquitoes?
7: Go away. I'm an old man. For a moment, you frightened me with your strange voice. But I'm too old for fear. Too old for everything but revenge. No one shall rob me of that.
2: Yes, old man, someone will. The Shadow.
6: Lamont.
0: Margot.
5: The Duke of Ancona's plot is being followed to the very letter. Oh. Welch's private room is a chemical laboratory. He and the old man we saw at the window have figured out some modern form of plague.
6: Plague? I wonder if that's what's wrong with Mrs. Bell.
5: Is she ill?
6: Yes, I was hurrying to her with this medicine. I wish you'd take a look at her.
5: I will. What seems to be the matter?
6: I don't know. She's running a fearfully high fever, and she's such a strange color.
5: Strange color? Quick, I must see her.
6: Well, her room's right down here.
5: Hurry, Margot. If my guess is right, Welsh's form of plague is as deadly as the Duke of Ancona's.
6: Wait, I'll open the door.
8: Is that you, Margot? Oh, I'm so sick.
6: It's all right, Mrs. Bell.
5: Shut the door. I've seen enough.
6: Lamont, what is it?
5: Yellow fever, Margot.
6: Oh.
5: We must destroy those mosquitoes in the laboratory. Michael Welsh thinks that he is the Duke of Ancona, reincarnated. He plans to repeat the tragedy of centuries ago and infect every guest in this house with the disease. Come, Margot, we must hurry. Here, Margot. Here's the laboratory.
6: Door's locked.
5: Wait, I stole the key.
6: What are you going to do when we get inside?
5: Listen, the row of screen boxes on the table. Get the old man away from them, over by the window. I'll be with you as the shadow.
6: All right.
5: Don't speak to me until I speak. Here's the key. Lock the door behind us. Quietly, Margot, quietly. Step in.
6: Yes.
7: Who is that? Who's there?
6: Well, hello. You must be Professor Charles.
7: Oh, you can't come in here, young lady. This room is private. Get out. Get out. Here, where are you going?
6: I want to see how the flood looks from this window.
7: Come away from there. You must leave this room at once.
6: Look, Professor. You get a wonderful view of the water from here.
7: Will I have to put you out that door by force?
6: Professor, please. Don't try violence. I'm strong. You're old and weak.
7: Yes, you're right. I can't fight you, young woman. I am too weak. Yeah, but Michael and I have a few tricks left.
6: What do you mean?
7: You'll see. In the morning when I release my mosquitoes from their boxes.
6: Are you sure you will release
7: yes,
6: them?
7: Yes, yes, yes. These boxes here. Here, come, I'll show you. Who's been at these boxes?
6: Is something wrong?
7: They're dead. They're dead. Our messengers of death. What's this? Acid's been poured over every box.
6: Yes.
7: You did this. You wrecked my life's work.
2: No, Professor, she didn't do it. I did.
7: Who?
2: The shadow poured acid over your little pets, Professor Charles.
7: The shadow again?
9: Open this door. Open it.
7: It's Michael. Michael. Michael, they've been destroyed. Break in the door.
9: Open the door.
6: Shadow, it's Michael Welsh.
2: Yes, Margot, quickly. Hide behind that cabinet. Stay there, Margot.
6: Yes, Shadow.
7: Break it in, Michael. Break it in. Break it out. Oh, Michael. Michael, our plan has failed.
1: Lie. It can't fail.
7: Yeah, but it has. Look, all our mosquitoes dead. They're dead, Michael!
1: Dead? Who poured acid on those boxes? It was you, Professor.
7: Oh, no, Michael. No, it was the shadow.
1: The shadow? What are you talking about? Who is the shadow?
7: A voice, Michael. A man you can't see. But he talks to you. He discovered all about our plan and he killed the mosquitoes.
1: You're lying, Professor. You with your crazy story of the shadow. You did it yourself.
7: No, Michael, no.
1: Charles, you betrayed me. You've robbed me, the reincarnated Duke of Ancona, of his revenge. You've ruined the plot, you traitor.
7: Well, Michael, put down that gun.
1: You won't live to laugh at me, you treacherous old devil.
2: The pattern is broken, Michael Welch.
1: Who spoke? Where are you?
2: I am here, Welch. I am the Shadow.
1: The Shadow? Then the story was true. You're the one who...
2: Yes, Michael Welsh, the Shadow does exist. I have destroyed your plague. Give up your mad dream. You are not the Duke of Ancona reincarnated into the body of Michael Welsh.
1: That's a lie. I am.
2: The pattern of the old tragedy you wanted to reenact is broken. There will be no plague, Welsh.
1: I must be the Duke come back to life. Didn't I trap my friends here just as I did centuries ago?
2: But there is no plague to inflict upon them, Welsh. The story is not the same. The Duke of Ancona is long dead.
1: No. I'm the Duke. Reincarnated.
2: You cannot be. There is no plague. The story will not end as the Duke's ended.
1: If I'm not the Duke, why, I'm nothing.
2: Forget this insane theory, Welch. Drop your gun.
1: No. The pattern, it's not the same. I'm not the Duke. You hear? I'm not the Duke.
2: Welch, drop that gun.
1: No. Other than fail, I'll die.
6: Lamont.
2: Yes, Margot. Yes. Don't look.
6: But Professor Charles.
2: He too is dead.
6: Oh, how horrible.
2: No, Margot. This is a fitting conclusion for the mad plot conceived by a man who thought he was the reincarnated soul of someone who died centuries before. whether the criminal builds his crime on historic patterns or not, the relentless hand of justice reaches out with a punishment all crime deserves. The punishment of death.
10: And now, ladies and gentlemen, the Shadow Program has the honor and privilege of presenting to you today's distinguished guest. He is Commissioner John H. Morris, in charge of the Juvenile Aid Bureau of the New York City Police Department. Commissioner Morris.
11: Thank you. First, Mr. Roberts, tell me, how does the Shadow do it?
10: Well, I'm sorry, Commissioner Morris, but that's the Shadow's secret.
11: All right, Mr. Roberts. But now, seriously, I'm grateful for this opportunity to congratulate the sponsors of the Shadow for putting on such a fine program. It's not only mighty entertaining, but it's also doing an excellent job of showing young Americans the folly and futility of lawlessness.
10: And that's what your job is, too, isn't it?
11: That's right. Crime prevention is the business of the Juvenile Aid Bureau of New York City.
10: That's a pretty big order. Tell us, Commissioner, how do you do it?
11: In brief, by putting into operation measures for the rehabilitation and adequate social treatment of juvenile delinquents, and instilling in boys and girls a respect for law and appreciation of good citizenship.
10: Well, tell us, Commissioner, how do the children react to this plan?
11: They love it. Our 120 Police Athletic League supervised play streets and play centers boil with activity from morning till night. And that's not all. In addition, the league has made the police department uniform a symbol of friendship between those men who wear it and every member of the PAL.
10: Thank you very much, Commissioner Morris. I'm sure everyone listening enjoyed hearing your opinion on this topic of such vital interest to us all. You have been listening to a dramatized version of one of the many copyrighted stories which appear in the Shadow magazine, now on sale at your local newsstand.
12: The weed of crime bears bitter fruit. Crime does not pay. The Shadow knows.
10: All the characters and all the places named are fictitious. Any similarity to persons living or dead is purely coincidental.

0: 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What a most disturbing sound.
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knows what evil lurks in the hearts of men. 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

0: 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The Shadow, Lamont Cranston, a man of wealth, a student of science, and a master of other people's minds, devotes his life to righting wrongs, protecting the innocent, and punishing the guilty. Cranston is known to the underworld as the Shadow. Never seen, only heard, his true identity is known only to his constant friend and aide, Margot Lane. Today's story, he died at 12.
1: What's the matter, Commissioner Weston? Nervous? Can't you stand the side of the scaffold?
2: Oh, listen, Cranston. I've been attending executions in the line of duty for more years than I'd like to remember. I tell you, hangings still do things to my insides.
1: It'll all be over in a minute.
2: Well, at least I'm not the only one in this room who's nervous. About half the wise newspaper guys here look as if they were ready to pass out.
1: You must have started the death march.
2: What time is it?
1: 12:02.
2: There's a headline for you. He died at 12.
1: If ever a man deserved to die, it's this Nick Baratte.
2: Yeah. He sure got it coming to him.
1: It's like something out of a jungle. Killing for the sake of killing.
2: Yes. My department's going to feel mighty relieved when that rope tightens around his neck.
1: Here they come.
2: Huh. That's queer.
1: What?
2: Baratte. He doesn't seem very frightened.
1: No, he doesn't.
2: Yet up to now, he's always shown a real fear of hanging.
3: Up here, Baratte.
4: You build this scaffold up high, huh, Warden?
3: It's the law, Baratte.
4: The law.
3: Stand here.
4: Okay.
3: All set, Mac?
5: All set, Warden.
3: Baratte, is there anything you want to say before you are hanged by the neck until you are dead?
4: No. Maybe I... No. No, I ain't got nothing to say.
3: All right, Mac. Put the hood over his head.
5: Yes, Warden.
6: Baratte.
5: Yeah.
6: Don't worry, Baratte. Everything's going to be all right.
5: That's a fine.
6: Everything's going to be all right.
3: Put the rope around his neck.
5: Okay, Warden.
3: Release the trap door.
1: Commissioner Weston, notice what happened before the trap door opened.
2: What?
1: The executioner whispered something into Baratte's ear. Now he's adjusting a hood over his head.
2: Well, what difference does that make? Baratte's dead. He's hanged now.
1: Yes. Yes, that's the end of Nick Baratte. But I wonder why he wasn't frightened.
7: Warden.
3: Yes, what is it?
7: Baratte's relatives are here to claim the body.
3: All right. Give it to them.
7: Here's the first one, boss.
4: Okay. Put him against the wall.
5: Oh, no. No, what is this? What are you doing to me? Where are you taking me?
7: Van Am, Mug.
5: Kidnapping me? I haven't any money. I'm just a working man.
4: Shut your face. Take the blindfold off his eyes, Joe.
7: Okay, boss.
5: Well, what is this? I haven't done anything.
4: Now you look straight ahead, mister.
5: Well, you... Oh, no, don't shoot. Please, don't shoot.
1: Oh!
7: Here's the second one, boss.
4: Okay. Take the blindfold off.
7: Okay, fella, you can look now.
8: Where am I? What have I done?
4: You look straight ahead, rat.
8: Oh!
4: Afraid, eh?
8: Oh, you... Well, you're dead. You can't be alive. No, no, don't shoot. I haven't done anything. Help! Help!
4: Okay, Joe. Now you get me the rest of them.
9: Paper, read all about it. Fifth mysterious murder in 5 days. Another man found murdered. Murder, mystery, read all about it.
1: All right, Margot, shut the window.
10: All right. Lamont, aren't you going to do anything about them?
1: About what?
10: You heard the news, boy.
1: You've got to make a living.
10: Lamont Cranston, you know perfectly well what I'm talking about. 5 murders in 5 days. Isn't there some way to stop them? You're just going to sit by?
1: On the contrary, my dear Margot, I'm not going to sit. I'm going to ride, and you're riding with me.
10: What are you talking about? When we're riding?
1: To the place where the dead, even those who are hanged by the neck, should be. The cemetery.
11: Yes, yes, sir. That's the grave, mister. That's the one over there.
1: Come on, Margot.
10: But please, Lamont, please tell me why you brought me out to this cemetery.
1: I'll understand why in a few minutes. Are you sure this is the grave, caretaker?
11: Oh, yes, indeed, sir. Yes, indeed. I've been in charge of the graves here for 30 years. Know every single one of them. Yes, indeed. Yes, indeed. You see the headstone?
1: To the memory of Nicholas Baratti.
11: Yeah, you see, I told you I'd take you to the right one.
1: Thank you very much. Lady and I will stay out here a few moments, if you don't mind.
11: Oh, no, not at all. Not at all. Are you relatives of this man?
1: No, not exactly. Here, send me your trouble.
11: Eh? Oh, thank you, sir. Thank you very much indeed.
1: Oh, wait a minute.
11: Yes, sir.
1: Did you see them bury Baratti?
11: Oh, indeed I did, sir. Yes, sir, indeed I did. I make it my business to be present at every one of the burials. Quite late in the day it was when they buried him. Yes, yes, remember. And a bad day, too. Thunder rumbling in the sky.
1: So you saw them bury him?
11: Oh, yes, yes, indeed I did. Yeah. Will that be all, sir?
1: Yes, that's all, thank you.
11: Well, see you on your way out.
10: Lamont, why does the burial place of this murderer concern you?
1: I wanted to make sure of something.
10: That he was buried here?
1: Yes. You know that the shadow doesn't always work on facts, Margot. Sometimes he's able to accomplish a great deal more by basing his actions on, well, call it intuition, hunch, anything you will.
10: I know that, but what has Nick Baratti's grave got to do with the shadow?
1: I'm very concerned with those 5 murders which have taken place during the last 5 days. Well, so have I. That's why we're here.
10: But what could a man who's been dead for weeks have to do with those killings?
1: Just it. I wanted to make sure he was dead and buried.
10: But you yourself saw Baratti hang.
1: I know, but somehow during all those weeks since, I've never been able to forget the confident look on the man's face as he climbed the steps to the scaffold.
10: Well, now you're sure he's dead and buried. Oh, come on, it's so dark. Let's get out of
1: here. All right.
10: I never did like graveyards, particularly at twilight.
1: Strange.
10: What's strange?
1: I saw the man hang by the neck until dead, and yet there's a feeling in me that all isn't what it seems to be. Wait.
10: What is it now?
1: It's the caretaker's house. I want to ask him another question.
10: All right, Lamont, but please make it fast. The longer I stay here, the less I care for this place.
11: Oh, well, it's you, sir. You leaving so soon?
1: Yes, and before we go, there's another question I'd like to ask you.
11: Well, you just go right ahead. Anything you want, sir.
1: Is the coffin opened before Baratti's body was finally lowered into the grave?
11: Oh, yes. Yes, indeedy, sir. I remember that. Yes, I do. Opened it right up. The relatives did. Weeping and wailing, the lot of them.
1: And there was a body in the coffin?
11: A body in the coffin? But of course there was. What else would they want to be burying it for?
1: Thanks. Thanks very much.
11: Oh, not at all. Not at all. And there'll be plenty more burials, too, if these killings go on.
1: What do you mean?
11: Well, I was just reading this here evening paper. Another one was murdered back in town.
1: Another one?
11: Yes, yeah, 6 in 6 days.
10: Oh, Lamont.
1: You see that paper?
11: Yes, indeed. Here you are, sir. Sure. Sure.
1: Another victim of mysterious murder wave. Charles Harrison was found shot to death. Charles Harrison.
10: Why, did you know him, Lamont?
1: I was right. Right. Come on to the car, Margot.
10: But, Lamont,
1: come along. Charles Harrison, I knew my hunch was right. Get in the car, quickly.
10: All right, but please tell me what this is all about.
1: My hunch.
12: It was right. The murder of Charles Harrison definitely proves it.
10: What was your hunch? And what does the murder of this Charles Harrison prove?
12: 6 men have been murdered in the last 6 days. No witnesses. Each of the victims shot through the head.
10: Well?
12: Each and every one of those murdered men spent a week together in a jury box as jurymen at the murder trial of Nick Baratti.
10: You mean someone's been avenging the death of Baratti?
12: Yes, exactly. But Nick Baratti was a rat. All the members of his own gang hated him. I know that for a fact. They wouldn't revenge him.
10: Then who is committing the murders?
12: Well,
10: Lamont. You don't think that Nick Baratti...
12: He's dead. Dead and buried, they tell me. The dead don't come back. But if they do, the Shadow is going to find out.
0: Ladies and gentlemen, in a moment, we'll again pick up the trail of the Shadow. But meanwhile, let me say this. You're reading a lot these days in the newspapers about the hazard zone of motoring. What is this hazard zone?
13: The Shadow knows. It's that slippery film of water on the road that may make complete command of your car almost impossible, causing your car to skid, spin, swerve.
0: Remember, motorists, the tire that will give you the quickest, safest, non-skid stops in this hazard zone is the new Goodrich Silvertown with Lifesaver Tread. 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Don't cheat yourself out of this new kind of tire safety. 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
14: Now, Judge, there's no reason to get so excited.
15: Commissioner Weston, I have plenty of reason to get excited. Do you realize what the death of these men will mean to the future administration of justice in our courts?
14: But we're doing everything in our power to protect...
15: Yes, to protect the survivors. But what about the 6 who were murdered?
14: But, Judge, we had no idea there was a plot to exterminate those jurymen. If we had, we'd have taken measures immediately.
15: That's the point. You didn't know. The entire police department didn't know, and you should have known. You should have known at once.
14: How could we? Men are found murdered on lonely roads. I tell you, there wasn't the slightest reason to connect them with the Baratti murder trial.
15: It was a matter of deduction. And certainly the ability to reason things out is one of the things we should be able to expect from our police department.
14: Now, Judge, be fair. There was no reason to tie up the murders with the Baratti trial. How you ever discovered that all 6 men were on the jury is more than I can figure. Why, there's been hundreds of trials since then. How did you do it, Judge?
15: I didn't do it.
14: But you were the one who discovered that the victims had been jurymen.
15: I repeat, I didn't discover that fact. It was revealed to me by an anonymous letter I received in the mail.
14: Anonymous letter?
15: Yes, here. Here it is. Look at the signature.
14: The Shadow.
15: Yes, rather a peculiar signature, isn't it?
14: Peculiar? Judge, why in heaven's name didn't you tell me this before? The Shadow.
15: Now, Commissioner, surely you don't believe the nonsense I've been reading about this super being of criminal investigation.
14: So the Shadow was the one who worked out the fact that the murdered men were Baratti jurymen. I might have guessed it.
15: Commissioner Weston, stop wasting my time talking about someone who doesn't exist. Your duty is to trace down the murders of those jurymen. If you don't, the entire law enforcement organization of the city may be irreparably damaged. What citizen will want to act on the jury if he thinks that the assassin's gun waits for him as soon as he leaves the courtroom? I tell you, forget about this so-called Shadow. Get those murderers.
14: With the Shadow on my side, I'm sure I will. Good night, Judge.
15: Good night. Imagine Commissioner Weston believing in such rot as a Shadow.
14: Nonsense.
13: No, not nonsense, Judge.
14: Who? Who speaks?
13: The Shadow. I am the Shadow.
14: The Shadow? I hear the voice. Yet I see no one.
13: It is my will that men should never see me.
14: It can't be.
13: And yet your senses tell you that it is so. You hear my every word.
14: Yes, I hear.
13: I have come to ask you a favor.
14: Favor? Of me?
13: Yes.
14: What can I do for you? 6
13: men still live. the rest of the men who served on the jury that convicted Nick Baratti.
14: Well?
13: You can save the lives of those six.
14: I? How can I save their lives?
13: By doing as I say. Will you help me?
14: What do you want me to do?
13: There are detectives guarding this house.
14: Well?
13: I want you to send them away.
14: Send them away? But if I do that...
13: Yes, your life will be in danger. Are you afraid?
14: But how would sending the detectives away help save the lives of those six jurymen?
13: The one who caused the murder of the six who died will want to kill you above all men because you were the judge who pronounced the sentence.
14: Well?
13: When he is certain your house is unguarded, he will come here after you. And when he comes, I'll be waiting for him. Are you willing to risk your life to save six men?
14: Yes. Yes. It's getting late. Shadow, are you still here in my room?
13: Yes. Still here, Judge.
14: Seems strange, this talking to empty air.
13: A murderer's feet danced on empty air.
14: What did you say?
13: I was thinking aloud.
14: Oh. Are you sure someone will come here after me?
13: For days, while the commissioner's men have been guarding this place, there's been someone else watching, and I'm positive that person will soon be here.
14: We've been waiting so long.
13: Believe me, it'll be worth the wait.
14: Yes, if you were sure. But how can you be sure that...
13: Quiet. Don't speak. Don't speak. Pick up your pen and start writing. There's someone at the French windows trying to get in.
14: Someone trying to...
13: Write.
16: Keep your hands on the table, Judge.
14: Wait.
16: Now, don't make no noise, or I'll let you have it.
14: Who? Who are you?
16: Don't make no difference who I am.
14: What do you want? Money?
16: Sure, I want money, but not from you, Judge. Keep your hands on the table.
14: What do you want of me?
16: Me? I don't want a thing. It's a friend. He wants to see you.
14: Friend? Who?
16: Now, don't ask questions like that, Judge.
14: Why doesn't he come here?
16: I tell you, don't ask questions like that. It ain't smart. It ain't healthy. Now, come on. Get to your feet.
14: I want to know.
16: Get to your feet, I tell you. Now, keep your hands up where I can see them. Come on. You and me, we're going places.
14: My hat.
16: Where you're going, you will need a hat. Come on. We'll go out the same way I came in. Get a move on.
14: All right.
16: Willing, ain't you? And here I thought maybe I'd have to slug you. That's too bad. I never got a chance to slug a judge before.
14: Shadow, are you still here?
16: What'd you say?
14: I was talking to myself.
16: Yeah, well, keep your trap shut. Come on. Through this window, the way I came in.
14: Shadow.
16: Shut up, I said. Come on now. I got a car parked around the side. Now keep your trap buttoned up or I'll fill you full of slugs right now. And would that disappoint a certain party? It's a windy night, ain't it? And dark. Get in the car, Judge. Where you're going pretty soon, believe me, it's a lot darker.
17: Come in.
16: Okay, Judge, get in. Go on, get in there. The boss, he's real anxious to meet you.
14: The feeling is mutual.
16: Yeah? Okay, boss. Here's the big shot.
17: Bring him closer.
16: Okay, Judge, you heard what he said.
17: Okay. Far enough. You go sit down, Joe.
16: Sure, boss.
17: How are you, Judge?
14: Who are you?
17: Oh, now don't tell me you're forgetting me, my friend.
14: I know you.
17: Don't you?
14: So dark in here. That mask over your face. Who are you?
17: Kind of worry, eh, Judge? Stand back by the wall a little bit. That's it. I take off my mask now. I show you.
15: That gun. What are you going to...
17: Look at me.
15: Baratti. Mick Baratti.
17: You don't forget.
15: But you're dead. You're dead.
17: You're going to be dead, Judge. I count three. And you're going to be dead the way you think I am. One.
15: No. Don't shoot.
17: Two.
15: Shadow. What are you?
17: Shadow, why you call that a name? Shadow is no shadow. It's me, Nick Baratti, and I'm...
13: Oh, no. No, you're not Baratti.
15: The Shadow. You are here.
13: Yes, I am here.
17: Who say that? Hey, Joe, you say that?
5: No, boss, I don't say nothing.
13: I spoke.
5: Hey, boss, somebody's talking. I don't see him.
17: There's nobody here. It's a judge. He make a trick with a voice. But I kill him. I kill him like I kill them all.
5: You shoot me.
17: I shoot Joe. My hand. Something seems to knock up my hand while I shoot. Who do it? Who?
13: I did it.
17: Who?
13: They call me the Shadow.
17: Shadow?
13: Are you afraid now, Nick Baratti?
17: No. No, I ain't afraid of nothing. No, not of me.
15: Shadow, how can he be alive? They hanged him, buried him.
13: Yes, tell us, Baratti. Why didn't you die?
17: Sure, I tell you. You don't get out of here anyway. Sure, I tell you. The guy would have put a rope around my neck. I pay him off for plenty.
15: But you did hang.
17: Oh, sure, but he fixed the rope for short so I don't drop far. $10,000 it's cost.
13: But you hanged.
17: Yes, sure, but only a few minutes. I used to be a wrestler in the old country. Neck muscles are strong like iron. I make them stiff when the trap door is open. My neck's no break.
13: And then they cut you down quickly.
17: Yeah, you bet your life quick. That's a cost of plenty, too.
13: The hearse they took you away in?
17: That's no hearse. Ambulance, that's what it was. And the doc, he got to work right away. Injection of my heart, the pull motor. $50,000 everything cost me, but I don't die. I live to take care of everybody who thinks they can make a Nick Baratti hang.
13: Then whose body was in the coffin that was buried in the cemetery?
17: It's easy to get a body. The doc make up the face to look like mine.
13: What's the matter with your voice?
17: The rope, she's a strain, something inside of my throat. The doc, he don't do a 100% job. But I do a 100% job on the doc. I kill him.
15: And you killed six men since then?
17: And I kill two more. You and not a shadow. And then I kill a six more. And a more. And a more. All of them is a die. But not a Nick Baratti.
13: Your voice is getting weaker.
17: I told you, Doc, he don't do a 100% job. But I fix that. This air's a fixing me up.
15: That mask? What?
13: Oxygen tank. Oxygen so he can breathe without choking.
17: That's right. Oxygen. Fix me up good. Good, so I kill you too. First to you, Judge. I'm going to put a slugger right in the middle of your fat head.
15: No. Don't shoot.
17: Trigger.
13: Nick, wait.
17: Wait for what? I don't got time.
13: You had 7 bullets in your gun. You fired 6. There's just one left. If you use that last one on the judge, what will be left for you?
17: Left for me?
13: Yes, for you.
17: What will be left for me?
13: What is left for all criminals and murderers like you? The scaffold with a noose. Hanging.
17: No. I'm a don't die by the rope, not me.
13: Oh, yes, you, Nick Baratti. This time you won't be able to escape it. You won't be able to fix the hangman. Huh. There'll be no doctor to save you.
17: Nick Baratti's will never die by the rope. I'm going to shoot the judge.
13: You will never kill the judge. I'll knock your arm up again. The bullet will go wild. Remember, you cannot see me. You cannot prevent me doing it. And then the noose will get you, the way it gets all men who live by murder.
17: No, I get away.
13: How? The first step to that door and I stop you.
17: You cannot stop me. Look, see, I go. I cannot.
13: You see? A chair suddenly bars your way.
17: I kill you then.
13: How? You cannot see me.
17: And I kill the judge anyway.
13: You waste that one bullet. Remember what will be left for you, the hangman's rope.
17: No, I no hang.
13: The police will come, the trial, and a jury of 12 men will say, guilty as charged.
17: No.
13: And another judge will say, to be hanged by the neck until dead.
17: No, I don't hang.
13: Another warden will take you by the arm.
17: No.
13: The walk to the scaffold.
17: No, stop.
18: Stop, none of me. I don't know how I got to tell you.
13: I'll walk up to the scaffold. No. This time the rope, a long one.
18: But stop, stop saying that.
13: The trap will spring. The rope will tighten.
18: No.
13: Tighten.
18: No.
13: Tighten.
18: No.
13: Tighten.
18: No. I don't hang. None of me. I kill myself first. I kill myself.
2: He shot himself.
18: Never hang Nick Baratti.
2: Is he dead, Shadow?
13: Yes, Judge. He's dead. There'll be no need to try Nick Baratti again. He cheated the law and the noose just once with bribery. But all the money in the world cannot cheat justice of the reward it finally metes out to crime and criminals. Can't bribe justice, nor death.
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20: The weed of crime bears bitter fruit. Crime does not pay. The Shadow knows.
19: All the characters and all the places named are fictitious. Any similarity to persons living or dead is purely coincidental.

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It had to be you. Yes, nobody else but you. I travel all around. Finally, I found somebody

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Nobody else gave me a thrill. 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

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I would forget him if I only could. He's a demon, he's a devil, he's a dog.

0: 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He is a devil. He is a dog.
1: Yes, yes.

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1: Let her go, Betsy.
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3: Throw him out the window, he can't stay. How did he get in here anyway? What do we want with him around the place? The pessimistic character with the crabapple face. When he hears a joke, he always cries. 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What do you say we laugh at his sad case? The pessimistic character with the crabapple face.

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little, little, little, little, little, little, little, little, little, little, little, little, little, little, little, little, little, little, little, little, little, little, little, little, little, little, little, little, little, little, little, little, little, little, little, little, little, little, little, little, little, little, little, little, little, little, little, little, little, little, little, little, little, little, little, little, little, little, little, little, little, little, little, little, little, little, little, little, little, little, little, little, little, little, little, 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

0: Friday date, the thrilling new Milton Bradley game of romance and mystery that's just for you. 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
0: Fun and surprises. 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
2: Uh-huh.
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2: Uh-huh.
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2: Brave man.
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Well, he hadn't up till yesterday, but I guess he will tonight. I've been on the wrong track long enough. I'm gonna start and do things right. 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And he hadn't up till yesterday, but I guess he will tonight. I'm gonna show him in the parlor why a girl turns out the light. I won't waste any time on talking. I'll stop right in on sight. And if he's never forgotten his Bible, you can

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He's not a sheik now, but when I get through, Ronald Coleman will never do the things he'll do. Shall I make him? Yes. Shall I take him? Yes. Shall I burn him up with bliss? But up to now, I must confess, he's never even tried a kiss. Well, he hadn't up till yesterday, but I guess he will tonight. That son of a gun's gonna start right in, getting next to things all right. Say, for his love I'm so hungry that his cheeks I'll start a bite. And if he's never had his moments, oh, well, I guess he will tonight. And he hadn't.

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Watch. Back up, Gaylord. 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

0: Welcome back, dear listeners. It's time once again to put aside all you think you know, all you believe to be true. Time to open your mind to the strange, bizarre, and sometimes terrifying world that exists in the shadows and fringes of our own, where myth, legend, and rumor are made real. Yes, it's time for more thrilling Tales from the West Virginia Hills. It has been said that money is the root of all evil. So, when greed knows no bounds and avarice goes unchecked, what other appetites might take hold? Tonight's gripping tale, Curse of the Windigo, chews over this very question. We begin at the Corvega Auto Assembly Plant in Huntersville, West Virginia, where plant owner and operator Richard Moore is known for squeezing every ounce of profitability from his workforce.
1: Excellent. Excellent.
2: Dick, mind if I have a word?
0: Sure, Bill, come right in. These productivity reports exceeded my projections. Get ready for another juicy holiday bonus.
2: Sounds swell, boss. But I was walking the floor, and I noticed that the plutonium containment levels are all looking a bit high.
0: I ordered that line to be sped up last night by 20%. I think the tolerances can handle it.
2: Well, I understand wanting to be more efficient, but if those plutonium cells don't cool properly...
0: Come now. With great risk comes great reward, see?
2: Still, that's a lot of risk you're taking with the safety of the crew.
0: They'll be thanking me come bonus time. After all, money puts food on the table.
3: Warning, containment meltdown. Warning, containment meltdown.
4: Core containment is rupturing.
0: We need to get clear. Come on, let's go.
4: What about the men on the line?
0: Nothing we can do for those poor saps now. Just hope

0: darling. We're home. Are you up?
1: Welcome back, Mum. Happy to report your husband is on the mend. His radiation levels are decreasing just as the doctor predicted.
0: Splendid. Thank you, Godrich.
2: Godrich, look at my new cap gun. Isn't it swell?
1: A marvel to behold, Master Jim. By the by, Mum, I do say Mr. Richard certainly seems to have his appetite back. He's eaten twice again since lunch, yet still appears hungry. A very good sign of recovery indeed.
0: Yes, I suppose that is good news.
3: That you, dear? Say, did you buy more steaks?
1: As I was saying, Mum, he's eaten up every last steak, meatball, and banger, I'm afraid.
0: Oh, my. Sorry, darling. I'll go to the butcher tomorrow. Insistent, isn't he?
1: Yes, Mum. Quite.
2: Can I show Dad my gun?
0: Jimmy, I told you, not in the house. And remember, you can't go into the bedroom yet.
2: Aw, stupid quarantine.
0: I know it's hard, sweetheart, but we just have to be patient. This happens to lots of people with important jobs like your father's.
2: Okay, I won't go in. I'll just say hi. Dad? Dad, did you fall asleep?
3: Jimmy, that you out there, sport?
2: Yeah, it's me.
3: Jimmy, I'm hungry.
2: Okay, Dad. I'll go tell Godrich to make you something.
3: No. Why don't you come in, son? Pay your old man a visit.
2: I'm not supposed to get too close yet, remember?
3: Now, James, if your father says it's okay, then it's okay. Now, you come in here.
2: I don't know. You sure?
3: Positive. You come and give your dad a big hug. Now, Jimmy.
2: Well, all right. If you say it's okay.
4: There he is. There's my boy, looking fit as a fiddle.
2: Dad, what's wrong? You don't look better at all. You've gotten so thin I can see your bones. And you've lost all your hair, too. You look almost like a skeleton.
4: Oh, so sorry, Jimmy. But Daddy's hungry. So very, very hungry. Come closer, son. Come to Daddy.
2: What? No, Dad, no!
5: Was it the radiation, a side effect of the medication? Or was it greed that caused this carnivorous transformation? We may never know. Be sure to tune in next week for another thrilling chapter of Tales from the West Virginia Hills.

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1: Deluxe man in space, complete with missile base. 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
3: All right, look out, brother. Don't try to get slack. I love to get something from you, and I won't give it back. Folks, that was a jiving man from the West. Everybody called him Jiving Depressed. He jived his maw, he jived his paw. He even down jived his maw-in-law. He jived every soul, he jived the mule named Maud. He was so game, he jived the Cadillac Squad. Had a habit of jiving, and that ain't all. With his Lord, Lord, Lord, Lord, Lord. Oh, jiving now. Oh, you salty dog. Hang loud, loud, loud, loud, loud. He jived so much, he was a mystery. He even jived the gang that wrote policy. He jived the whole creation, seemed like a star with his Lord, Lord, Lord, Lord, Lord. He even jived the gal they call Pretty Bright Eyes.

Oh, you pretty thing. What do you want me to buy you? Shoes? I'm going to buy you some shoes, stockings, and garters, too. And Lord, Lord, Lord, Lord, Lord. Down below, he looked around once or twice. He even jived the devil and the devil's wife. He jived the little imps, big ones and all, with his Lord, Lord, Lord, Lord, Lord. He jived so strong, raised so much sand, he said, Lord, I'm just a jiving man. He jived like lightning, he just wouldn't quit. He said, everybody get set and get your mind on it with that Lord, Lord, Lord, Lord, Lord. Oh, you pretty thing. Just as beautiful. Oh, running, coming.

you worry, don't you fret. Why, I'm the jiving king and I ain't started yet with my Lord, Lord, Lord, Lord, Lord. Oh, study now.

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1: No, man, heat's all you need.
0: You need more than heat, boy, according to Hoyle. 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

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Woke up this morning around about dawn. Without a warning, I found he was gone. Why should he do it? 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He never

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General Eisenhower informs me that the forces of Germany have surrendered to the United Nations. The flags of freedom fly all over Europe.

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Yeah, sitting in a juice joint, buying moonshine by the jig. 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

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He's not so good at the start, but at the end of a week, you'd be surprised. On a streetcar or in a train, you'd

the Navy hunts subs. And that's what you do in Mattel's new sonar sub hunt game. It's the exciting naval battle game where you use the sonar scope to sink your opponent's submarines. You scan the field with the sonar scope, get ready, and push the firing button. Here's what happens when you score a hit. That's one sub gone. 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They can cost you a turn. Here's how you place your subs and mines. Then you watch through your periscope while your opponent tries to find them with the sonar. The first one to sink seven subs wins the game. 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

Yeah, we'll meet again. 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And will you please say hello to all the folks that I know and tell them that I won't be long. They'll be happy to know that as you saw me go, I was singing this song.

Now Henry Jones and a pretty little queen took a ride one day in his big limousine. The car kicked up and the engine wouldn't crank. There wasn't any gas in the gasoline tank. Just about that time along came Nord, and he rambled right along in his little old Ford. He stole that queen as his engine sang a song, and his little old Ford just rambled right along. His little old Ford, it rambled right along. The little old Ford, it rambled right along. The gas burned out in the big machine, but the darned little Ford don't need gasoline. The big limousine had to back downhill. The blamed little Ford is going up still. When she blows out a tire, just wrap it up with wire, and the little Ford will ramble right along. Now they ran over glass and they ran over nails. They ran over pigs and puppy dog tails. They spotted a cop and shot out of sight. They rambled all day and they rambled all night. They smashed up fences and telegraph poles. They bumped into ditches and deep shut holes. They bumped into a preacher and the preacher took a ride. And the Ford rambled on with Johnny and his bride. The little old Ford, it rambled right along. The little old Ford, it rambled right along. He swung around the corner and he bumped into a mule. And the darned old jackass kicked like a fool. He kicked and he kicked and he kicked the wheel. But he had to quit kicking to save his heels. When it runs out of dope, just fill it up with soap, and the little Ford will ramble right along.

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was up at Mike's the other night. There was really quite a sight. Gather around, folks, while I give you all the lowdown. It's a mess, too. Tables were filled with gaudy frails chewing on their fingernails. They were waiting for the man from Harlem. Ah! Oh, there! Ah! 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Things were moving kind of slow. Everybody's nerves were getting jumpy. You know, people sort of frivolous like that. All at once the room was still. Men forgot all about the bill. Who should enter but the man from Harlem? Why, look at that cat. Come in here, he's growling. Listen to him growling. It's an awful mess, ain't it? Oh, you muggins, that's who you muggins. Muggins, so help me. I'm gonna tell you more about it, tell you more about it. Everybody rolled their eyes. Women started heaving sighs. Someone hollered, music, lights, and gin. Come on, let's get out of here.

He filled everyone with plenty pep. He'd twist and squirm, it just was a dirty shame. Everyone was in a daze. Women watched him with amaze. Each one said she'd have the man